1760. I, Baron Frankenstein, was sentenced to death on the guillotine.

Good evening, you are tuned to the Night Train Cocktail Lounge, riding the rails back into the past, kicking up the dust into the dusk, listening to sounds from back when. I'm your host, Brian Manley. Appreciate you tuning in again and taking another journey down the tracks, seeing where they lead us. And if you're new, welcome. Let me catch you up on what we've been listening to. That we ended that with Chocolate Snow doing such a good track, A Day in the Life. We had Francois Hardy in there from the In English album from 1966 doing a song called However Much. And that just got remastered, reissued, all that. We had George Zamfir on the pan flute, doing a song called The Lonely Shepherd, 1977. Harry Brewer and his quintet was in there with the Bumblebee Bolero from the 1957 album Mallet Magic. We had the Poppies with If She Cries. David Gates started everything off from 1976 with Took the Last Train from his album Goodbye Girl. Again, this is the Night Train Cocktail Lounge. Bopping the train tracks into the sunset. Got a couple things to talk to you about. The Kentucky Center of African American Heritage's mission is to enhance the public's knowledge about the history, heritage, and cultural contributions of African Americans in Kentucky. Their programs, exhibits, and activities celebrate the cultural, political, historic, and artistic contributions African Americans have made to the region. You can visit kcaah.org for more information and like them on Facebook. Sundays 4 to 5 p.m. Right On Radio happens with Josh Sandlin. 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I'm going to get back into the music with a band that started in Louisville. This is the Nightlighters here on the Night Train Cocktail Lounge.

Hey, you're still listening to the Night Train Cocktail Lounge. I'm Brian Manley. We just heard from Delma Lockney. Doing Avoyelles? How do you say it? Parish name? Some Cajun music. The Afro Cult Foundation was before that with The Quest from Nigeria, 1970s. And we started everything off with The Nightlighters from Louisville doing The Heckler, 1970, off their self-titled album. Again, this is the Night Train Cocktail Lounge. A couple things to talk to you about. Educational Justice. It's a nonprofit striving to end educational inequity by pairing 5th to 8th grade students with high-achieving high school peers for long-term one-on-one tutoring and mentorship to improve their academic performance and social development. Educational Justice recognizes that educational inequity is a challenge to in communities everywhere and is working to increase capacity to expand its mission to other areas of the United States. The program currently serves students in the Louisville, Kentucky metropolitan area and limited locations in Kentucky and southern Indiana. Find out more at educationaljustice.org. Sundays, 8 to 10 p.m., Road Movie Music with Detroit Dave and George 3PO. 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Sundays at 8 p.m. on this station. We're going to get back into the music here in the Night Train Cocktail Lounge with John Prime.

Captain Christofferson. Buck Sergeant Newberry. Leatherneck Jones. Sergeant Cash. What an army. What an air force. What a Marines. America. I never served my country.

That was America with an exclamation point by Bill Callahan. And before that was Stranded Pearl by Giant Sand. And that more or less wraps up this hour of Mad Tea Party. I'm sad to say goodbye because this was a really fun hour. I really liked this kind of spooky Americana-ish collection of songs, kind of grungy. I don't know.

It's a little bit of a different approach from Mad Tea Party, but we believe here that any mood you want to kind of immerse yourself in, that's what the Mad Tea Party is all about. So I hope you felt like a rugged, like, soldier or something this hour. 'Cause you know what? I did. And I have another song for you guys. It is instrumental music from one of my favorite movies ever, Paris, Texas. I'm doing a lot of soundtrack picks today, and I didn't mean to. It just happened. So I'm going to play Houston in 2 Seconds by Ry Cooder from the Paris, Texas soundtrack. And that will lead us into the next hour. So stay tuned for Sir Basil. Tune in next week to Mad Tea Party, same time, same place. And thank you for listening to WXOX. And this is Ry Cooder.

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This is the Basil International. Start off with a track by Aswald from a new chapter of dub, Toughest. Followed by Rico Rodriguez, who was a trombone player, played with many people. A track called Man from Morocco from the Man from Morocco album. Then Rod Taylor on Green Sleeves wrote Your Love Mankind album, Them Top Ranking. And this is Frank Jarin Dub on the Rock of Dub album. Page One. Interesting album, dub album. I'll be here till midnight. So stay tuned.

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One Drop. And this is Kate Farris and Manasseh on Roots Garden, Blaze Bright. 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

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And The World Gladdy also. On the Bossman, Mr. Bossman rhythm. And from Stars label, Now You Dread What She Won. Or Sandy and Tapasuki. And this is Dub Shakedown by Danny Red. I'll be here till midnight, so keep tuned.

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WXOH. This is the Basil International. Long set that time. Started off from the new album by Hampress Sativa. The album's called Woman. Played the track called Heart of the Battle. Then from the new album by Protégé. The Art of Acceptance. Track called Your Corner. Nice tune there. What by King Kong? Been Morning on Evidence label. 7-inch. And Al Campbell, Thank You Jar, Rob Marley tune. Nice version that. And from Lord Creator, Black Art Production, Such Is Life. Willie Williams, Unity on the Real Rock label, 7-inch. Then Natalie Rise and Joe Mosamali, this sound. This is Adam Prescott. And Irish and Steppers doing Acid Storm. 7-inch on the Zamzam level.

suppose we're on national. 97.1. Side of Vivian Jackson label reissued. Gresham Rock, Michael Proffy. And this is a chosen few doing In the Rain, dramatic song. Nice version. Well, thanks for tuning in this week to Sabazzo Art National. Stay tuned to great shows coming up today and every day here on Art FM. You can hit me up on Facebook or Instagram if you like. Say hi. Gary Brazel Bromley. Big up to the man called Matt and man called Jeremy. And Larry the Cat. Until next time, one love.

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Thank you, Jimmy. It's Too Bad from the Purple Velvet box set. It's a nice one.

All right, let me tell you what else we listen to. By the way, you're listening to The Show with No Name here on 97.1 WXOX LP Louisville. This is the Mercury program, Egypt, from their release on Tiger Style Records, A Data, Learn the Language. It's always a trip to hear this on NPR.

So we heard Jimmy. That was maybe the one and only time he recorded a song. It's Too Bad. We heard Bessie Smith, the amazing blues voice, Devil's Gonna Get Ya. Before that, we heard Empire from Bomb the Bass. A collab from Benjamin Zephaniah and Sinead O'Connor. And then from Joe Strummer and the Mescaleros, I think from the album Global Agogo. Trying to tell me it's off of something called Give 'Em the Boot 3. Not sure what that is. Maybe that's a cool album. Portishead, 7 months. And started out with Bookshelf. Number 181.

and some technical difficulties there, running through the stream, not sure what was happening, aliens or solar flares or something.

your Sir Sean Selby claims it was his responsibility. We admire and thank you for owning up to it. Thank you for maintaining the sweet sounds of Art FM, Mr. Sean. We appreciate you very much. All right, let's see. 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

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Cher Vaughn with Bowl Chant. 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

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Douglas Community Center has an amateur poets meetup. 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And they're wanting you to know that poetry is a meaningful means of self-expression. 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All right, let's see.

I know we heard this one at least once during Derby Week. We heard the Beatles start it a few minutes ago. You can earworm me if I don't play it. So, from the rooftop of Apple Studios in London, Dig a Pony. Here we go. This is the show with no name on 97.1 WXOX LP Louisville, artxfm.com. 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

sure what's going on here. Come on, guys. Come on, Beatles. May have to go another route here. Let's try this one more time. All right, we'll come back to that here in a bit.

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Two shakes of scary spice and I'm off with the cake. 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

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I'm known to write trifling poems on homes of grown kids with blown wigs. They live in cribs and sleep under stairs on chairs. 3 chairs. HP lives.

All right. Checking in before I say goodnight. Let me tell you some of what we heard. Ghost in the Shell soundtrack here to stop the flow. This is Ghost Hack. Speed Cinema is showing lots of great music, great movies. Sorry, getting tired over here. Great movies every week. Ghost in the Shell 2 being shown this week.

was Folk Implosion. Nothing's Gonna Stop from the Kids soundtrack, one of my least favorite films of all time. At least I hated it when I was young. Probably pretty intolerable still. Antipop Consortium, that was Ping Pong from Arrhythmia. That was a Warp Records release. Ohio, Songs Ohio, that was Tigress from the Love and Work, the Lioness Sessions. Bungalow Betty from Louisville. Fun with Mushroom Tea from their Birthday Sandwich release. We heard Time After Time, Cyndi Lauper cover, of course, Iron and Wine. We heard Rat-a-Tat with Schiller from their LP3. The great Mekons, always thankful to Mr. Will Oldham for turning me on to Mekons. So I ended up shooting a little interview for a documentary with him as a cameraman for the Mekons movie. Still need to see. But really appreciate them. Radiohead, All I Need from In Rainbows. Lucius with The Man I'll Never Find. From Second Nature, Michael Kawanuka, Final Days. Billie Holiday, The Way You Look Tonight. Then we started out that long, long set with Neil Young, Natural Beauty Live. That was, well, the original release on Harvest Moon was live, but this is a fully live album of Harvest Moon music. Dreamin' Man, live in 92. All right, let's see.

about 5 more minutes here. I'll tell you about a little something. Shout out to Sir Basil Bromley, aka Sir Basil Outer National, every Monday playing the greatest of reggae, always, always awesome. Covering all aspects of reggae music.

But yeah, you can check out Sir Basil Plumley for Sir Basil Outer National every Monday, 10 p.m. to midnight. A show among great shows on Monday night, and then it all stops. It all stops at midnight, and then it just gets sloppy and weird. Alright, let's fade this one out for a sec.

There we go. Alright, time to get some rest. Thank you for joining me tonight for tonight's show with no name. Truly never know what's going to happen. I hope you enjoy listening as much as I'm enjoying jumping from lily pad here, hoping I won't fall in the water too bad.

remember, midterm elections are coming up. So make your arrangements to get out there, find out who you want to vote for, who should be voted for. And if you pick the right person, then tell someone. If not, then keep it a secret. But yes, make sure you're up to date on your voting and registration and all that, because they're playing

y'all have a wonderful night. I'll let this go for a minute until we fade out. I'll be back Saturday, 6 to 8 for Rough Draft. Stay tuned for more music throughout the night. And then Mr. Steve Cook, 6 Degrees of Jazz from 7 to 8, and Democracy Now!. Willie McLean in, who rocked out on Saturday with King Kong, Mitch Nesselberg, for a little bit country club, and then DJ Body and Soul from 11 on. Have a good night.

is Dennis, and I'll be your guide to ritual, composed, and improvised music from around the world and other places. 100 years ago, in 1926, Miles Davis was born. So today we feature music from Miles Davis's groundbreaking album, Bitches Brew, opening with Miles Runs the Voodoo Down, and following on with Pharaoh's Dance. We then feature the title track, played by the band Animation, and then we fade out on the original version of Spanish Key.

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A week

Good morning. This is Ya Tu Sabes, and you are listening to WXX LP Louisville. This is DJ 1999 coming in this nice early morning. Pretty good weather, I think. You just listened to Los Sitios Enteros by NG La Banda. And the instrumental in the background is by José Luis Cortés. And it's called Valse Inocuo. As you can hear some flute happening. José Luis Cortés, commonly known as El Tosco, is a flute player who is kind of the founder of NG La Banda, also did some solo work. And that's kind of the theme for today. We're going to be thinking about all these offshoots that come out of the infamous NG La Banda. And José Luis Cortés has made plenty of successful singles by himself, but NG La Banda is probably what he's most known for, I would say, and probably one of the most prolific band leaders, composers, musicians around in the Cuban music scene. Keep listening because we have plenty of other groups, plenty of other offshoots of what we call from NG La Banda. But where did NG La Banda come from? José Luis Cortés was a part of Los Bamban, Iraquere. As we all know, they all kind of come back to Orquesta Rebe. So if you want to think of the family tree starting from there, you can. But happy Tuesday morning. Hope you keep listening. We're on till 8 o'clock in the morning. And this is Ya Tu Sabes.

Good morning. 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In October 2023, Save the Children's first supplies entered Gaza from Egypt, including medical kits, consumables, and water. Today, amidst extremely challenging conditions, their teams have been working around the clock to find ways to deliver aid to children in Gaza. You can find out more information about the Children's Emergency Relief Fund at savethechildren.org. You're listening to Ya Tú Sabes, and that those last songs that you heard were Una Vez a la Semana by Giraldo Piloto and Climax, Fiebre de Amor by David Calzado y su Charanga Banera, and Mi Mecánica by Charanga Forever. So, exiting the NG de la Banda era, we actually have Giraldo Piloto, who was part of NG La Banda, and actually composed for some other groups as well, but he formed his own band, Climax, so you can hear that sound there. Kind of a similar range, very 90s, early 2000s kind of timba era. With Charanga Banera, David Calzado, was a violinist, and Charanga Banera actually started playing charanga music until they kind of are more known now for their timba and very classic timba sound. And then we have Mi Mecánica by Charanga Forever, which comes out of Charanga Banera when many members decided to leave Charanga Banera and form their own group, Charanga Forever. So, kind of thinking of those songs, I love the so just 90s, 2000s timba, classics that many people enjoy dancing to, and potentially people like when they first started dancing. So some great memories there. And this track behind us is called Ibu Kole by Los Hermanos Arango. So actually, the bass player, which you can kind of hear it a little bit. Yeah, nice riff there. Is a group formed by Feliciano Arango. I probably said that wrong, but he was a bass player for NG La Banda and is kind of known as one of the best bass players, I think period, but probably in Cuban music for sure. And actually, shout out to Yodi, my brother-in-law, who this man is like one of his greatest inspirations ever. I mean, that bass, come on. So, anyways, thank you for listening. I hope you keep listening. We're on until 8 o'clock in the morning. And this is Ya Tú Sabes.

Good morning. You are listening to WXOX LP Louisville, and this is Ya Tú Sabes. I'm DJ 1999. And you should listen to WXOX for their other shows, but In Orbit with Nathan Simmons is an active listening session emphasizing new music from the fringes of all genres. And that's Fridays 10 to 11 a.m. All right, so those last songs that you heard were starting with Estoy Hecho by Dani Lozada y Su Timba Cubana. So Dani actually is one of the pretty iconic voices of Charanga Banera, who left and kind of did this little solo career. This album's very good in my opinion. Some good hits and some fun, and I really liked that Estoy Hecho. You can definitely hear that coming out of Charanga Banera era, but also maybe a little wanting to explore your own sound, right? And then we listen to La Cartera by Enrique Alvarez y su Charanga Latina. If you didn't know, Enrique Alvarez is Adalberto Alvarez's brother. I learned that in this process. A little bit of a plop for me. But then Enrique got many singers from Charanga Banera, and you heard Lachi's voice there, and you start to hear kind of these classic voices from Charanga Banera in Charanga, or from Charanga Forever in Charanga Latina. And then that last one was A Bailar el Toca Toca by Gente de Zona, which is a cover of an Adalberto Alvarez song. And Gente de Zona had, not originally founded with this man, Randy Malcolm Martinez. He is now part of the duo of Gente de Zona and was a part of Charanga Banera. So, nice little homage to an old Cuban classic, well, older Cuban classic, as well as kind of including some of a more modern take. What I really enjoy about Charanga Latina and Gente de Zona is you can still hear kind of those remnants of the timba sound, but they're starting to kind of explore this kind of cubaton era that becomes a little bit more popular and a little bit more, I think, consumable for people, a little easier to understand since timba can be a little harsher for some audiences. And then this track in the background is La Sara y Georgina by Rodolfo Argudin. I was like, I need my glasses on today. Nice piano player from Charanga Banera. So keep listening. We're on till 8 and have a lovely morning, and hope you keep listening. This is Ya Tú Sabes.

You are listening to WXOX LP Louisville, and this is Ya Tu Sabes. I'm DJ 1999, and our time together is coming to a bit of a close. So those last songs that you heard were Mi Loca by Leonie Torres, another very infamous voice to come out of Charanga Banera. He kind of does a mix, I think, of mixing some Cuban genres, such as son, and others with kind of Latin pop. Very, very popular voice. Then we had Me Lo Gané by Dayan Carrera y La Cima. So Dayan sang with Charanga Forever. And Dayan, from what I can tell from interviews that I've seen and stuff, is a very, very good soul. And that was a very fun, funky song. I really liked it. And then, and Dayan, actually, this is a newer group of his, so definitely keep an eye out for them. And then there was Como un Volcán by Michel Masa. Michel Masa, a very, very famous song to singer to come out of Charanga Banera, as well as Leonie Torres, but a little bit earlier than Leonie. And then right now in the background is Tintindeo with Germán Velasco, featuring Geraldi Abreu and Chico and Rita Habana Band. So this has been Ya Tu Sabes. We have one more song for you, which is La Madre María by Tirso Duarte. Tirso also sang with Charanga Banera, as well as many other groups. And I mean, Tirso requires no introduction. So I hope you have a lovely Tuesday morning. And this has been Ya Tu Sabes.

0: speak to the new NAACP General Counsel, Kristen Clark. Under President Biden, she served as Assistant Attorney General for Civil Rights. We'll talk about the attacks on voting rights and the weaponization of the Department of Justice under President Trump. Then two Palestine solidarity activists violently detained and held by Israel for 10 days after Israeli forces raided the Gaza-bound Global Samud Flotilla on the high seas have been deported.
1: I left behind me thousands of Palestinian prisoners, children, women, and men. I'm sure that the treatment I face is not compared to the suffering they are going through. The testimonies we hear of their torture, of their violation on daily basis. We have to continue mobilizing. We cannot forget the Palestinian prisoners.
0: We'll be joined by one of those activists, Saif Abukecha. He's in Turkey now. All that and more coming up. Welcome to Democracy Now!, democracynow.org, The War and Peace Report. I'm Amy Goodman. President Trump said Monday the U.S. ceasefire with Iran is on life support after he rejected Iran's proposal to end the war and reopen the Strait of Hormuz, calling it stupid.
2: After reading that piece of garbage they sent us, I didn't even finish reading it. I said, I'm not going to waste my time reading it. I would say it's one of the weakest right now. It's on life support.
0: Iranian officials said they're prepared to retaliate if attacked, warning the U.S. would be surprised by Iran's response. Meanwhile, the Wall Street Journal reports United Arab Emirates secretly carried out military strikes on Iran, including an April attack on a refinery on Lavan Island in the Persian Gulf. The journal reports the Trump administration quietly welcomed the participation of the UAE and any other Gulf states wanting to join in the fight. The head of the Saudi Aramco oil company warned Monday the global oil market will lose around 100 million barrels every week if disruptions to the Strait of Hormuz continue at the current rate. Amin Nasser also warned that global supplies of gasoline and jet fuel could reach critically low levels by summer unless Iran allows shipping lanes to reopen. Here in the United States, Missouri Republican Senator Josh Hawley said Monday he's introducing legislation that would suspend federal taxes on gasoline and diesel fuel. Gas is currently taxed at 18.4 cents per gallon, diesel at just over 24 cents. Hawley's bill would suspend them entirely for 90 days, depriving the Treasury of billions of dollars of tax revenue. This comes after the Trump administration released a record 8.8

0: 6 million barrels of oil from the U.S. Strategic Petroleum Reserve last week in a bid to lower U.S. gas prices, which have soared to an average of more than $4.50 a gallon. The Israeli military has issued a new forced evacuation orders for residents of southern Lebanese towns and villages as it continues daily violations of the U.S.-brokered April ceasefire. On Monday, an Israeli airstrike killed 6 people in a house in southern Lebanon. Elsewhere, Israeli forces blew up a water pumping station on the Litani River. Meanwhile, the UN says Israeli forces are impeding peacekeepers with UNIFIL, blocking their movements with tanks and armored bulldozers. UN spokesperson Farhan Haq said violent incidents have surged since Friday.
1: During this period, peacekeepers observed more than 1,296 trajectories of projectiles attributed to the Israeli Defense Forces and 64 trajectories of projectiles attributed to Hezbollah. Incidents involving the denial of freedom of movement to UNIFIL peacekeepers continue to occur daily.
0: In Gaza, Israeli forces have once again violated the U.S.-brokered ceasefire with deadly violence. The Palestinian Health Ministry reports Israeli troops stationed in eastern Gaza shot and killed 2 civilians Monday. Elsewhere, medics retrieved the bodies of 2 Palestinians from central Gaza after they were hit by shrapnel from Israeli artillery fire. Meanwhile, a member of a Gaza-bound humanitarian aid flotilla has returned home after he was abducted by Israeli commandos in international waters and brought to Israel for interrogation. The Brazilian activist Tiago Avila said from Sao Paulo on Monday he and other prisoners suffered torture in Israeli custody. Avila blamed Prime Minister Benjamin Netanyahu for the abuses. Thanks.
2: Yes, he committed another war crime, but what he did against us is nothing compared to what they do to Palestinians every single day. Once again, we always need to say this. It's not about us individually. It's about a people that has been suffering 8 decades of genocide and ethnic cleansing.
0: Tiago Avila's mother died in Brazil while he was in Israeli custody. After headlines, we'll speak with Saif Abukeshek. He was abducted from the global Samud flotilla by Israeli forces. He'll speak to us now after being held for 10 days by Israel. He'll speak to us from Turkey. In the occupied West Bank, Israeli forces fatally shot a 30-year-old Palestinian man Monday as they raided the Kalandia refugee camp north of Jerusalem. He was shot in the head, later pronounced dead after Israeli forces barred ambulance crews from reaching his body. The killing came as Israeli forces stormed a vocational school opposite the camp and fired a barrage of tear gas, stun grenades, and live ammunition. Separately, a Palestinian family in a village near Jenin says Israeli settlers forced them to exhume their 80-year-old relative and rebury his body in a different grave. 80-year-old Hussein Assasa died of natural causes last Friday. His son says he coordinated a burial with Israel's military, yet settlers threatened to bulldoze his gravesite unless he agreed to move the body, claiming the cemetery was part of an Israeli settlement. Such settlements are illegal under international law. The European Union has agreed to impose sanctions on Israeli settlers in the occupied West Bank after Hungary's new government lifted its long-standing veto of the measures. The move comes shortly after Péter Magyar was sworn in as Hungary's new prime minister, ending 16 years of Viktor Orbán's authoritarian rule. Viktor Orbán was a close ally of the United States' President Trump. 10 Hamas leaders were also sanctioned. The EU and the United Kingdom also announced separate sanctions targeting Russian officials and institutions accused of systematically deporting and indoctrinating Ukrainian children during the war. The sanctions cover Russian individuals responsible for forcibly transferring children from occupied Ukrainian territories. Here in New York, protests erupted Monday outside a real estate expo that advertises properties for sale in the occupied Palestinian territories. The Intercept reports at least one table at the so-called Great Israeli Real Estate Event, unquote, advertised land sales in Kfar Eldad, Karni Shamran, and other Israeli settlements considered illegal under international law. This is Shraddha Joshi of the Palestinian Solidarity Group, PALODA.
3: In the buildings near us, they are selling Palestinian land illegally in an event that is in direct violation of New York housing law, New York real estate law, and international law. This is Palestinian land that is being sold right here in our neighborhoods. The properties that are being advertised in this land sale event exist in the occupied West Bank. That is direct violation of the Fourth Geneva Convention, which is in violation of international law. And we're here to say that we have a stake in this as community members, and that New Yorkers will be out here and we will not be silenced.
0: The U.S. Supreme Court cleared the way Monday for Alabama to eliminate one of its two majority black congressional districts ahead of November's midterm elections. The move could hand Republicans an additional House seat. Alabama is one of several Republican-led states rushing to redraw maps and disenfranchise black voters after the Supreme Court gutted a key Voting Rights Act provision last month. Meanwhile, Virginia Democrats on Monday asked the U.S. Supreme Court to restore a voter-approved congressional map struck down by Virginia's high court last week. The new Virginia districts could help Democrats secure up to four seats in the House. President Trump set to arrive in China to meet with Chinese President Xi Jinping this week for his first visit to China since 2017. President Trump will be accompanied by corporate executives, including Apple CEO Tim Cook and Elon Musk of Tesla. Forbes reports the five billionaires in President Trump's entourage have a combined net worth of $870 billion. The summit is expected to focus on trade tariffs, the U.S.-Israeli war in Iran, artificial intelligence, and U.S. arms sales to Taiwan. Senate Democrats have condemned a Republican plan to spend $1 billion in taxpayer funds on Trump's ballroom in the East Wing of the White House. Senate Minority Leader Chuck Schumer accused Republicans of, quote, asking working families to pay the price while Trump pockets the perks.
4: At a time when Americans are struggling to put food on the table, Republicans say, let him eat cake, and demand American taxpayers build Trump a palace while they're at it.
0: This comes as soil excavated from the White House as part of the ballroom project and dumped at nearby East Potomac Park has tested positive for lead, chromium, and other toxic metals, according to National Park Service data reported by the New York Times. And a lawsuit filed by the Cultural Landscape Foundation seeks to halt Trump's makeover of the Lincoln Memorial Reflecting Pool, whose repairs have ballooned from a promised $1.8 million to $13.1 million after the Interior Department added $6.2 million to a no-bid contract last week. Meanwhile, in Miami, Florida, a 15-foot gold-leaf bronze statue of President Trump, dubbed Don Colossus, was installed at Trump's Doral, Miami golf course, commissioned by a cryptocurrency group and dedicated by Trump ally Pastor Mark Burns. On social media, Pastor Burns wrote, quote, "Let me say this plainly, this is not a golden calf," unquote. Haiti's prime minister said Monday, Haiti is too unstable to hold presidential elections as scheduled in August, which would be Haiti's first election in nearly a decade. Haiti has had no nationally elected officials since January 2023, and its parliament has been inactive since 2019. More than 1.4 million people have been displaced by gang violence, while key roads linking the capital, Port-au-Prince, to the provinces remain unsafe or blocked. Doctors Without Borders has suspended hospital operations due to gunfire safety concerns. And in the Philippines, a senator who once presided over former President Rodrigo Duterte's violent drug war fled federal agents Monday as they attempted to serve him an international arrest warrant outside the Philippine Senate. Surveillance cameras caught the dramatic scene as 64-year-old Senator Ronald De La Rosa dashed upstairs and raced along hallways before arriving at the Senate chamber, where the officers have no power to arrest him. He slept at the Senate office overnight and has since refused to leave, vowing to fight extradition to The Hague to face charges at the International Criminal Court. De La Rosa served as police chief under Duterte between 2016 and 2018, when thousands of alleged drug dealers were shot and killed. A spokesperson for the ICC laid out the charges against him Monday.
5: The judges assessed the material submitted by the prosecution and found reasonable grounds to believe that Mr. De La Rosa is allegedly criminally responsible as an indirect co-perpetrator for the crime against humanity of murder.
0: Meanwhile, the Philippine House of Representatives voted Monday to impeach Vice President Sara Duterte over bribery and corruption charges. She's the daughter of the ex-president Rodrigo Duterte, who's jailed at The Hague awaiting trial at the ICC for alleged crimes against humanity. It's the second time Sara Duterte has been impeached, but she appears unlikely to be removed from office after her allies on Monday took control of the Senate. And those are some of the headlines. This is Democracy Now!, democracynow.org, The War and Peace Report. I'm Amy Goodman. Coming up, the NAACP's new general counsel, Kristen Clark, the former assistant attorney general for civil rights at the Justice Department. Stay with us.

0: Songbird by Henry Furland. This is Democracy Now!, democracynow.org. I'm Amy Goodman in New York, headed to Middleburg, Virginia tonight, and then to Atlanta on Friday and to Austin and Houston, Texas, over the weekend. Juan Gonzalez joins us from Chicago. Hi, Juan.
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0: We begin today's show looking at the growing attack on voting rights across the United States following the Supreme Court's recent gutting of a key provision of the Voting Rights Act of 1965. Republican lawmakers across the South are racing to redraw congressional maps in a move that's expected to lead to a historic drop in the number of black representatives in Congress. In Tennessee, Republican Governor Bill Lee signed into law last week a new Republican-drawn map that aims to eliminate the state's only majority black district. And in Alabama, the U.S. Supreme Court just cleared the way for Republican lawmakers to eliminate a district held by a black Democrat. NAACP President Derek Johnson responded to the unsigned ruling by saying, quote, "We are witnessing a return to Jim Crow." Meanwhile, in Virginia, Democrats have suffered a major setback after the state Supreme Court struck down a new congressional map just weeks after voters approved it. The new map could have allowed Democrats to win four additional House seats in November's midterm elections. On Monday, Democratic leaders in Virginia asked the U.S. Supreme Court to overturn the state court's decision. To talk about all of this and more, we're joined by Kristen Clark. She's general counsel of the NAACP. During the Biden administration, Clark served as assistant attorney general for civil rights at the Department of Justice. She's also the former head of the Lawyers Committee for Civil Rights Under Law. Kristen Clark, it's great to have you back. We used to often interview you when you were head of the Lawyers Committee for Civil Rights. Then you were in the Justice Department, now the new general counsel of the NAACP. Before we get into specifics, can you talk about what's happening to civil rights law in this country, what's happening at the Department of Justice, and for a global audience to understand the Supreme Court's decision gutting the Voting Rights Act?
2: Well, first, thank you for having me at this turbulent moment in American democracy. A lot has happened in 14, 15 months into the Trump administration, but what we knew from day one is that this is an administration that would be hostile when it comes to enforcement of our civil rights laws. We've seen a Justice Department that is nothing but a shadow of its former self. The Civil Rights Division was once the crown jewel of the Justice Department, is no longer engaged in the business of standing up to protect our nation's most vulnerable communities. They have driven out career professionals and have weaponized our civil rights laws to target communities, to target black people and other vulnerable communities. The Supreme Court's devastating decision in the Louisiana versus Calais case, you know, has really turned our country upside down. I am a lifelong civil rights lawyer. I have spent the vast majority of those years working on cases in the South, in the Deep South. The southern part of our country is a unique place that really wrestles with the legacy of discrimination. It is a place where you see tremendous suffering. It is a place where you see tremendous poverty. And a lot of those problems rear their ugly head in our politics, in our electoral politics. It is a part of the country where black folks have had tremendous difficulty getting a seat at the table, have had tremendous uphill battles when it comes to having success getting elected to office. And the Voting Rights Act has proven to be the one tool that has helped to open the doors of democracy by giving black voters a fair opportunity to elect candidates of their choice. There is no doubt that the Supreme Court's decision in Louisiana versus Calais will mark a turning point in our country. And it is unsurprising that we are seeing the Deep South race at lightning speed to eradicate the gains that have been made over the decades. Tennessee is a place where the NAACP is working very closely to push back against this effort. Over the course of 48 hours, they moved at lightning speed to dismantle the one majority black district in that state that is home to Memphis, which is the city with the largest black population in the country. It's also a special place. It is the place where Dr. Martin Luther King tragically was assassinated. It is a place that is home to the KKK. The KKK was literally born in the state of Tennessee, and you feel and see that legacy today. And so we owe a great debt to the people of Tennessee, particularly those in former Congressional District 9, and we are determined to use every tool available in the courts, through our advocacy, through protests in the street, to push back.
1: And Kristen Clark, a lot of attention has been focused in the last several months on the redistricting of congressional races. But really, there's a lot more at stake than just the representatives in the House of Representatives. There are city councils, school boards, county boards, legislative districts that could also face enormous redrawing in the next year or two. Could you talk about the impact at the local level as well?
2: Yeah, that's right. You know, I think there are many people talking, rightly so, about the need for a Supreme Court reform, the need to figure out a way to restore impartiality and balance to a Supreme Court that seems to be bent at putting its thumb on the scale this congressional election cycle. And it's why I think the focus right now is on the congressional map. But as you know, we will see potential ripple effects that will be felt at the state level, state Supreme Court maps, county commissions, school boards, city councils, and the like. But, you know, it's time to really, I think about the democracy that we all want and deserve. The moment that we are in is a perilous one that is not sustainable. And it's why I think the main thing we should be thinking about is this election season and how critically important it is that we get out and make our voices heard. It's going to be incredibly important that in every corner of this country, that people stand up and turn out in extraordinary numbers so that we can put ourselves back on a path to the reformation and electoral changes that we need to bring back balance and order and reasonableness into the way that our democracy functions and operates.
1: Could you talk in particular about Alabama? Officials have asked the Supreme Court for permission to throw out the state's congressional map, which has two majority black districts, especially given the fact that Alabama is often considered sort of the birthplace of the voting rights movement.
2: It is indeed the birthplace of a multiracial democracy here in America. I was just in Selma to mark the anniversary of Bloody Sunday, which was a turning point in our nation's history. Peaceful demonstrators who were brutalized on the Edmund Pettus Bridge. That incident and the courage of folks like John Lewis who marched that day prompted our president and Congress to galvanize and act. Those actions gave us the Voting Rights Act. And so it is devastating to see Alabama turning the clock back. There are two districts that afford black voters an opportunity to elect candidates of choice. One of them is led by Congresswoman Terry Sewell, who grew up in Selma in the shadow of that bridge. who honorably serves that community well. The other is Shamari Figures, who is the son of a father who fought the KKK, the son of a mother who serves in the state legislature. He is a public service, someone who's worked for government and who believes in standing up for communities, that Alabama would dare turn the clock back to a time that, is looking back on the shadow of Jim Crow is truly despicable. But as they do so with the blessing of a United States Supreme Court that just yesterday made the decision that Alabama can use a previous map that a court found to be discriminatory. And the election is underway. So, you know, what we're seeing happening across the South, I think, is made all the more pervasive because the primary election season literally is underway in many states like Alabama and Louisiana.
0: Soon after the landmark Supreme Court ruling that gutted the Voting Rights Act, you mentioned Louisiana, the Louisiana governor, Jeff Landry, declared a state of emergency and abruptly suspended congressional House primaries just as voting was starting up. On Sunday, Landry appeared on CBS's 60 Minutes. He was asked by CBS correspondent Cecilia Vega about why he suspended the congressional House primaries. This is what he said.
3: The highest court of the land says the map that you have is unconstitutional, so we don't have a map under which our voters can vote on.
4: This country has held elections during the Civil War, during two world wars. Elections still went on.
3: We're going to have an election, and we're actually going to have an election on election day.
4: But voting was already happening. As we sit here right now, more than 45,000 ballots have been returned. What happens to those?
3: Oh, those ballots are discarded, and those voters will vote again in November.
4: You say that like it's not a big deal.
3: Well, it's not a big deal. It's not my fault. Go, if anybody has a grievance, take it to the United States Supreme Court.
0: That's Louisiana Governor Kristen Clark. Your response?
2: Incredibly disturbing that in 2026 we live in a democracy where we would dare cast away the legitimate ballots of American citizens is deeply troubling. We have the same situation in Virginia where the Virginia Supreme Court issued a ruling that renders null and void the votes cast by more than 3 million voters. We are taking a hundred steps backwards right now in American democracy. We have a lot of work to do to get back on a path to reform, but the way to get there, and it is the NAACP's strategy, is to galvanize, to make sure that our voices of protest are heard loudly, that we're showing up at the Capitol houses and protesting these disturbing efforts to redraw maps at the 11th hour in a way that is proving disruptive, chaotic, and racially discriminatory, and working to make sure that our voices are heard, that we are standing up proudly and making sure our voices are heard in these primary and general elections, which will truly prove consequential to the future of American democracy.
1: And Kristen, at the same time, we've had a new Reuters investigation that has concluded that the Trump administration is seeking to gain federal control over elections in at least 8 states, and that they're using investigations, raids, subpoenas for access to balloting system and voter records. Your response to this, what appears to be a complete determination of the Trump administration that no matter what happens, they're not going to lose these midterm elections.
2: Yeah, no doubt there is a coordinated campaign underway at the hands of this administration to lock out certain voters, to lock out Black voters, brown voters, and other voters of color. There is talk of deploying an election integrity army to polling sites. They are making efforts to access private information from voter registration lists across the country. We are fighting those efforts in about 10 states across the country. And what's happening is we see this administration issuing executive orders to weaponize the United States Postal Service to determine which absentee ballots will count and which will not. While they undertake all of these unlawful and disturbing actions, they seem to be doing so with the blessing of a United States Supreme Court that does not seem to be a faithful arbiter of the law and our Constitution. So we will push back against these efforts as we are doing in the courts. We'll work to provide clarity for voters amid the chaos that has been unleashed, and work to make sure that everyone is laser-focused and clear-eyed about the importance of ensuring that their voices are heard loudly, loudly this critical election season.
0: I want to turn to Harmeet Dhillon, the Assistant Attorney General for Civil Rights, who holds the same position you had during the Biden administration. She recently appeared on News Nation and talked about the Justice Department's demand for voter rolls from states.
5: Now, we've gone and asked all 50 states and the District of Columbia to give us their voter rolls. This is something that the Attorney General is entitled to under the Civil Rights Act of 1960, which is basically a transparency statute. And we're using those to try to help these states comply with their Help America Vote Act requirements to keep their voter rolls up to date. So far, at least a third of the states have complied with us voluntarily or reached settlements with us. And what we're running and finding in these voter rolls is that there are hundreds of thousands of dead people on the voter rolls, and there are quite a few suspected non-citizens on the voter rolls. And now we're digging in further to see, did people actually vote and what have you. But that's alarming, and that is from the states who are cooperating with us.
0: So that's Harmeet Dhillon, Assistant Attorney General for Civil Rights, a position you know well, Kristen Clark, because you occupied it before in the Biden administration. Groups are suing to prevent the federal government from getting access to these rolls. If you can talk about the significance of what she was saying on Newsmax.
2: Well, I think it is fair to say that Harmeet Dhillon has completely hollowed out the Civil Rights Division. I led the division for 4 years with the core focus of standing up to protect our nation's most vulnerable communities in every corner of this country. And she has been laser-focused on carrying out Trump's agenda, on carrying out a partisan agenda. She does not follow facts and apply the law even-handedly. She cherry-picks and uses laws in ways to try and intimidate her way to the goal that she seeks to achieve. She has talked in interviews about using the force of the Civil Rights Division, writing letters to kind of bully people into submission. That is not how I ran the Civil Rights Division, and it's frankly not how any of my predecessors ran the division. As she works to try and obtain voter registration lists, groups like mine, the NAACP, are fighting feverishly against these efforts. They are unlawful, and they also throw into chaos the way that election officials run elections in our country. The private voter registration lists contain confidential information. I think there are arguments that the Justice Department is violating state privacy laws in seeking to get their hands on these lists. And, you know, again, it is just difficult watching a civil rights division that has crumbled, leaving people in every corner of the country more vulnerable. Instead of doing the work, standing up to fight hate crimes, standing up to combat sexual harassment and sexual violence, instead of standing up to protect the rights of people with disabilities, ensuring that people are able to vote, We've seen a civil rights division really that has been weaponized to carry out a partisan agenda.
1: I wanted to ask you, in that clip we played of Harmony Dillon, she mentioned that they have found dead people on the rolls and they have found non-citizens on voter rolls in some states. But people who are familiar with the voting process at the local level in this country know that neither of those things are unusual, because obviously when a person dies, the family doesn't immediately try to remove their loved one from the voter rolls. It'll take several years of the local election board seeing that the person doesn't vote to then send them a notice and purge them from the list. So it stands to reason there might be tens of thousands of people who have recently deceased that are on the voter rolls. That doesn't mean that there's any fraud involved in people voting who are supposedly dead. Your response to this attempt to talk about people on the rolls and not talking about people who actually vote?
2: This is an administration that traffics in mass disenfranchisement, that traffics in mass purges of eligible voters from the rolls. Those data points, I have no doubt, are overblown, that they cannot be substantiated and are, you know, merely held out to create a pretextual basis for the purge schemes that they are driving. If anything, what we have seen is that there are thousands of eligible voters across the country who are unlawfully stripped away and removed from the rolls, people who show up on election day, who have voted for years, who no longer appear on the rolls. And so we need to be working to figure out how we can open up our process, make it more fair, make it more easier for people to exercise their voice in our democracy.
0: Kristen Clark, I want to play a clip from a video obtained by the New York Times. This is of former special counsel Jack Smith speaking during a private discussion at the Cosmos Club in Washington, D.C. last month, in which he discusses the weaponization of the Department of Justice by the Trump administration.
6: We have a Department of Justice today. It targets people for criminal prosecution simply because the president doesn't like them. We have a department that fails to investigate cases because they might uncover facts that are inconvenient for narratives the president would like to press.
0: And of course, President Trump has gone after Jack Smith, but respond to what he's saying.
2: I fully agree with Jack Smith. Again, the U.S. Department of Justice is nothing but a shadow of its former self. This is an agency that throughout its history has engaged in one thing, and that is in fair and full enforcement of the law, even-handedly. You treat people, the powerful and the powerless, the same. You stand up for vulnerable communities. You follow the facts and you enforce the law. And we have seen this Justice Department really operate as President Trump's personal law firm. President Trump lavished praise on his acting attorney general this week for, quote, keeping him out of jail. And for that reason, presumes that he's doing a good job. This kind of entanglement, deep entanglement between the business of the Justice Department and the White House is not something that we have seen throughout the decades. It is the sign of a Justice Department that is in broken and in dire need of repair. And sadly, we should fully expect to see more targeting of the kind that Jack Smith talked about in the road ahead. And it is, again, why it is so critical that this election season people get out and make sure that their voices are heard this midterm season, because it's the first critical step towards putting us back on a path to normalcy and integrity in our country.
1: And could you talk as well about what the Trump administration has done to the immigration courts, the administrative law judges that rule, and how they have basically pushed out anyone who doesn't go along with what the White House and the State Department want in terms of dealing with immigration cases?
2: That's right. And one of the aspects here that I think is particularly troubling is that we have shut down our refugee program, that we were once a place that could be a safe haven for people suffering across the country in countries experiencing political violence and turbulence. We've shut the refugee program down, but kept the doors open for white South Afrikaners from South Africa. It is deeply disturbing to see the immigration courts come to a grinding halt. It is, I think, disturbing to see us as a nation shutting the door on refugees. Really challenging to see the weaponization of the Department of Homeland Security and ICE in particular as a force that is targeting Americans, targeting innocent Americans, and terrorizing communities and causing turbulence in so many corners of the United States.
0: I wanted to ask, while this redistricting is extremely radical, and if you can explain how unusual it is, what it means to do this redistricting every 10 years, but President Trump pushing for it in the middle of that. A couple quick things. One is, we've been showing this picture of the Trump banner, a banner of President Trump's head that is outside, hangs on the Justice Department. And the significance, the meaning of this, and how unusual that is. And the other thing is, even if there is this redistricting, and it gives Republicans an advantage, the fact is there's an extremely low rate of voting in the United States versus other countries, and maybe you could say about what it is. If more people voted, would this redistricting even matter?
2: Well, the wave of late-decade racial gerrymandering of maps that we are seeing right now, particularly in the South, is highly unusual. Redistricting ordinarily is something that is carried out once at the start of a decade, once you have newly released census data. In states like Tennessee, there is actually a law on the books that prohibits mid-decade redistricting, something that they repealed during their 48-hour marathon session to dismantle Congressional District 9, home to Memphis. But redistricting is not a small task. Ordinarily, this is one of the largest undertakings for a state legislature at the beginning of a decade, carried out over a series of hearings with opportunity for the public to engage, opportunity to consider and debate alternative maps, opportunity to hear testimony from lawmakers, both for and against. It's a rigorous process with lots of deliberation and the kind of race at lightning speed to adopt new maps that we are now seeing in the Deep South is deeply disturbing and anti-democratic. In Tennessee, for example, lawmakers had no opportunity to see the map before it was introduced a few hours into the 48-hour session. There was no alternative map. The one map was produced in a very opaque process. We do not want redistricting carried out in the dark, in the back rooms. Through a process that lacks any transparency or opportunity for public engagement. So there is the racial impact, the partisan impact that we are seeing in some places in the country. But then the lack of transparency really makes it something that runs contrary to principles that really should shape a modern democracy. And when we talk about a modern democracy, we want a democracy where we have high levels of voter participation and turnout. No doubt we lag woefully behind countries in Europe that enjoy turnout and participation rates at the 80% level. We are far below that in the United States. And this is an administration that wants to reduce those numbers even more. They want to make sure that they find ways to depress, intimidate, and hold back the voices of Black and brown voters and other voters of color. And it is why at the NAACP we'll continue to use advocacy, protest, and aggressive litigation in the courts to ensure that we have an open, fair, and equal democracy where everyone can exercise their voice and participate.
0: I think the number is something like 65% for general elections. That means 35% of eligible voters don't vote. And in the midterms, it's like half of voters don't. The last one was something like 52% came out. Half the eligible voters in the United States are not voting. What an amazing force that would be if all people who are eligible came out to vote. Kristen Clark, I want to thank you so much for joining us, the general counsel of the NAACP. She just took on that position last month. She was previously assistant attorney general for civil rights at the U.S. Department of Justice. Coming up, Israel's deported two Palestine solidarity activists who were violently detained and taken to Israel when Israeli forces raided the Gaza-bound Global Samud Flotilla in international waters. Stay with us.

0: Let Freedom Ring by Tom Morello. He is going to be playing today. Grammy Award-winning artist, activist, and Rock and Roll Hall of Fame inductee at noon at 26 Federal Plaza. They have put out a poster that says, End ICE Abuse Now. He's performing in New York with Bruce Springsteen last night to thousands of people at Madison Square Garden. This is Democracy Now!, democracynow.org, The War and Peace Report. I'm Amy Goodman with Juan Gonzalez. Israel's deported two activists who were violently abducted from a Gaza-bound humanitarian aid flotilla. They were abducted by Israeli forces in international waters last month. The activists were sailing with the Global Samud Flotilla, which was challenging Israel's maritime blockade and trying to deliver humanitarian aid to Palestinians devastated by years of war. Thiago Avila of Brazil and Spanish national Palestinian Saif Abu Keshek were among 175 international activists forced off their aid ships at gunpoint. While most of the activists were released in Crete, Abu Keshek and Avila were taken to Israel for so-called questioning, according to Israeli authorities. Hadil Abu Saleh, an attorney on their legal team, called their detention unlawful and a, quote, sham proceeding with no legal basis intended to punish them for attempting to challenge Israel's illegal blockade on Gaza, unquote. The attorney also said they both faced severe physical abuse by their Israeli captors. The governments of Brazil and Spain, President Lula of Brazil and the Prime Minister of Spain, Pedro Sanchez, condemned Israel's actions and called for the immediate release of their citizens. Israel's foreign ministry accused Abu Keshek and Avila of affiliation with the Popular Conference for Palestinians Abroad, or PCPA, an organization U.S. and Israeli officials have claimed is a front for Hamas, although no charges were brought against the two men, and they were released and deported on Sunday. This is Thiago Avila speaking to supporters after arriving in Sao Paulo, Brazil.
1: We need to defeat Netanyahu and Donald Trump. We need to defeat the war criminals. We need to defeat the industrial military complex that profits from war, the big tech that wants to control our lives. We need to build a different future for us. And yes, he committed another war crime, but what he did against us is nothing compared to what they do to Palestinians every single day. Once again, we always need to say this. It's not about us individually. It's about a people that has been suffering 8 decades of genocide and ethnic cleansing.
0: That's Brazilian activist Thiago Avila speaking upon his return to Brazil, where his mother, Teresa Regina de Avila Silva, sadly died while her son was in Israeli detention following a long illness. Fellow activist, Spanish national Saif Abu Keshek, also spoke to supporters following his release.
2: I left behind me thousands of Palestinian prisoners, children, women, and men. I'm sure that the treatment I face is not compared to the suffering they are going through. The testimonies we hear of their torture, of their violation on daily basis. We have to continue mobilizing. We cannot forget the Palestinian prisoners.
0: For more, we go now to Turkey, where we are joined by that activist, Saif Abu Keshek. He's a Spanish and Swedish national of Palestinian descent and a member of the Global Samud Flotilla Steering Committee, just released from Israeli detention and deported after being seized by Israeli forces in international waters in April. Saif, thank you so much for being with us. Can you describe your abduction? Can you describe what happened and particularly talk about what happened in Israeli custody in Israel?
3: Thank you. Thank you, Amy. And it's good to hear you again. I didn't expect to be out such an early time. We are used on the continuous violations of Israel and for them to act as they want. So another crime, as Thiago said, has been committed, and we still see the complicity and the impunity that they act with. On the 30th of April, they also all of a sudden, on more than 700 nautical miles away from the shores of Gaza, they have intercepted part of our boats, and they started moving from one boat to another, collected around 175 a participant of Global Somali Flotilla into a prison ship, where we were asked to stay inside cargo containers that did not have any conditions. People were violently removed from their ships into the prison ship. Ships were left floating in the sea. One of the ships called Tam Tam. Participants were left inside the ship with a broken engine. Under the danger of drowning, without being provided any help or support, and were rescued by open arms. Then transporting us to the prison ship, people were violently strip searched, handcuffed, and then pushed inside the cargo containers. Then some of us were being picked up slowly. It was very difficult to know what is exactly what's happening, but it was in the middle of the international waters. Me and Thiago were transported into a different military ship and then taken to occupied Palestine. Arrived there on Saturday morning, where the police was waiting for us, and then directly we were taken into the Shabak, which is the Israeli Secret Service, and started interrogation. Until Friday, a few days ago, when we were informed that investigation is being closed and that we will be deported. When they introduced themselves, as the unit that is responsible for investigations around Gaza. I had 8 investigators questioning me on different occasions with their continuous version of story that they have the right to go into 700 nautical miles, that Gaza is not being besieged, that there is no blockade, that there is no genocide, that there is no military occupation, that settlers are normal citizens, even if they move around with guns and they attack people. One of the investigators told me that you should fight against other types of occupation, like, you know, Tenerife. I told him, well, there are no protests in Tenerife. And they said, they killed them all. We tried to do this in Gaza. We only managed to kill 100,000, but we have finished all our bombs. And that's the number that we have managed to kill. We were hearing every day the screams of other Palestinians who were being tortured inside this investigation center all the time, during the day, during the night, deprivation of sleep, transportation to the court. It has been a process to see how Israel is evolving with impunity. I think they are acting in a way that we could expect next interception to be at the shores of Ibiza, or at the shores of Mallorca, where there is no limit for the crime that they are willing to take, the risks that they are willing to put people in, just to justify a false accusation that they have nothing to prove, and they don't need even to explain why they are doing this, illegally kidnapping all of us. So what we really have to be concerned of, if we have somebody with a double nationality, that we have seen such a huge mobilization politically, and we have seen the media coverage and the social mobilizations everywhere, imagine how Palestinians are being treated. Imagine the violations that people from Palestine are receiving. I mean, we heard about packs of dogs that
0: say
3: are being trained to rape Palestinian men. Yes.
0: We have 10 seconds.
3: Just to say that the testimonies that we are receiving from the Palestinian prisoners who are being released is nothing compared to the experience that we have. The continuous rape of women, of men, the continuous violations, the administrative detention. This is a government that is acting this way for so long.
0: We have to leave it there. Saif Abukeshek, Spanish and Swedish national of Palestinian origin, speaking to us from Turkey. That does it for our show. We'll be in Austin and Houston this weekend.

Good morning, everybody. You have found yourself listening to A Little Bit Country, A Little Bit Country Club here on WXOX LP Louisville 97.1 FM, artxfm.com. My name is Willie McLean. We are here every Tuesday morning from 9 a.m. till 11 a.m. in the morning. Made it another week, another round. So, want to welcome everybody. Want to welcome you. Welcome to the Country Club. Everybody's welcome. So it's not really a club. It's not a very exclusive club anyway, right? If everybody's welcome. But, you know, whatever. Call it what we're calling it. Hope everybody's doing okay this beautiful morning here in Louisville, Greater Kentuckiana metro area, where we are also broadcasting on our sister station, WXND 100.9 FM. So we're thinking about colors today. Themology, colors. You know, pretty broad theme. A lot of songs about a lot of colors. But we got some. I mean, I just got a thin slice. Can't fit them all in a 2-hour period. So, get into what you're getting into, and we'll do that here, and we're going to get into whatever together. On your mark, get set, let's go.

purple, all dignity, all pomp, all put on, has an aura to be felt as well as seen. Purple has class, some say the highest. They stand in awe of purple, royally, loyally in awe. This alone makes pompous purple king. King Purple feels there's a right that is his, that goes way, way back to beginning, to the place where pomp began. That is purple pomp. Some say, those in the know, that purple got pomp from the first of the purple queens, from Mother Pomp, who thought it all up, the purple dignity, the purple pomp, the purple put on, thought it all up. So anyone purple, from then until now, would never have to ever, ever work. And that's why purple is king.

You are listening to A Little Bit Country and A Little Bit Country Club. A Little Bit Country, comma, A Little Bit Country Club. We are musing on colors today. Going backwards, that was Purple Haze. Before that, Jimi Hendrix, you know, Experience. The Purple People Eater, Flying Purple People Eater, Flying Purple People Eater, Sheb Woolley. Before that was Nino Tempo and April Stevens, Deep Purple. And the Word Jazz Master himself, Ken Nordine, giving his musings on purple. Ween was before that, Happy Colored Marbles. Dolly Parton did Coat of Many Colors. And we started off with Donovan doing a version of his song, Colors. There's a couple versions of that song, I think. I'm pretty sure. Oh, there are. I don't even think. I know there are. So yeah, that's how we're doing it today. Hope you can handle it. Hey, the Hazelwood Neighborhood Association is meeting Tuesday, May 19th at 6 p.m. at South Central Neighborhood Place at 4255 Hazelwood Avenue in Louisville. A guest speaker from the Louisville Free Public Library will talk about this summer's reading programs and other fun activities. Come get informed. More information at hazelwoodna.org. Hazelwood Neighborhood Association. 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Everything dissipates through Invisible Radio. Yeah. All right. Continuing on.

as an intellectual vibration. Smack dab in the middle of spectrum. Green can be a problem. That's because there's so many different greens inside of green, and each one has a different IQ. There's the green that should never have happened. The stupid green. The green that is green with envy. Then there's the so-so green. The who cares anyway green. But somewhere in green is a green here and there that has something to say. A truly intelligent green. A green with some integrity. That's the kind of green for you and me. There's a green to be seen with. Vivid, vibrant, living alive. We should spend the better part of our time, yours and mine, with a green like this. Maybe some of it would rub off.

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Well, I am for one thing. 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

0: 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Welcome to the Country Club if you're just joining us. Hey there if you've already been here. We are considering the colors today. Not all of them. It's impossible to get all of them in 1 2-hour period unless we just start listing them off. But no, we're singing songs about them. Or playing songs about them, rather. That was, of course, Booker T and the MGs, Green Onions, Kermit the Frog, Being Green. It's not easy being green. Creedence Clearwater Revival did Green River. Before that, the Everly Brothers did their song called Green River. Brian Eno did Another Green World, that instrumental. And we were introduced to The Color Green by Ken Nordine. Once again. See that? See how it's shaping up over here? And I'm halfway colorblind. Red-green colorblind, that is. Just get things confused. Colors. Sometimes I don't notice purple because I can't see the red in it, so it looks blue. You know what I'm saying? Sometimes greens look red, sometimes red look green. Anyway, the Louisville Metro Parks Douglas Community Center wants to make drumming accessible to more people. 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Okay? Yeah. Yeah. Sundays from 12 to 1 is Hanging Gardens with DJ Fjord. The Hanging Gardens is a walk through the foundations of contemporary, classical, experimental, avant-garde, and outsider music. Weave through the pieces of great musicians like Stravinsky, Xenakis, Reich, Riley, Glass, Crumb, Monk, Messiaen, and many, many more. It's your journey through the daring avant-garde of the recent past and the current moment. It's Hanging Gardens, Sundays from 12 to 1. Okay, Ken Nordine, what color are we hearing about next?
1: Take a close look. Yeah, but much closer than that. Take a real close look. You begin to see why. There's much more to white, much more than can ever meet the eye. Like, look over there. There. You see that white? Sure looks for sure like the white that's called pure, but it isn't. Not at all. That's an off-white white. Sorry. Just doesn't quite measure up. Falls short. Absolutely pure, pure white is just a dream of a dream. Even now, if you close your eyes tight and let your brain go to where it's whiter than snow, you'll see, you'll know. The whitest white that white can be white, as imagined by you, imagined by me, as the purest of pure, pure white, is just a little bit off, just a little bit off white. Off white, white. Off white, white.

You shouldn't have. Of course you did, couldn't help yourself. Had to. Turquoise, don't you know how simple you are? Don't you know what effect you're having on everything? See the flash of you? Turquoise. There. By her gliding through the light, and by such swifts and shifts of sleight. Also, there you go. All streaks of turquoise blur. Definitely so. And here a turquoise all tender, trembling like water. What do you think of a turquoise like that? Then there's this turquoise. And that turquoise. Oh, turquoise, you shouldn't have. Of course you did. Couldn't help yourself. Had to. Isn't that right? Oh, there's something that you can tint. Turquoise.

Betcha. 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We have just completed our first

You know, kind of the obvious ones. A lot of these are obvious ones, but you know, what are you going to do? You make your own list. Huh? How about that? So we have one more hour to go. Yep. Sure do. And I mean, we could do this kind of stuff. We can make all sorts of shows out of this stuff. But we got what we got right now, and we're just going to go ahead and do that. And you can put that in your pipe and smoke it. All right. So let's just do that. Yeah. All right. Here we go.

In the beginning. Oh, long before that. When light was deciding who should be in and who should be out of Spectrum. Yellow was in trouble. Even then. Seems that green, you know how green can be, didn't want Yellow in. Some silly primal envy, I suppose, but for whatever cause, the effect was bad on Yellow and caused Yellow to weep yellow tears for several eternals before there were years, until Blue heard what was up between Green and Yellow and took Green aside for a serious talk, in which Blue pointed out that if Yellow and Blue were to get together, not that they would, but if they did, a gentle threat, they could make their own Green. Oh, said Green with some understanding. Naturally, by a sudden change of hue, Green saw the light and Yellow got in. Worked out fine. Yellow got lemons and Green got limes.

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was Joe. 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Ice, rain, and snow. 50 million bulldogs, 20 mountain goats, all gathered around at sundown.

Hey, look at that. Look at that. There's Donovan again showing up. He loves to sing about colors. I mean, you know, sort of. Clearly, we've used him 3 times now already, right? Mellow Yellow. Before that was the Beatles, Yellow Submarine. Hank Snow and his Rainbow Ranch Boys did Yellow Roses. Captain Beefheart and his magic band did Yellow Brick Road. Screamin' Jay Hawkins, Yellow Coat. Ella Fitzgerald before that, I Found My Yellow Basket. And Ken Nordine, the word jazz master, introduced us to the color yellow. Yeah. Yep. Hey, the 52nd annual Portland Festival in Louisville is taking place on June 5th and 6th. Come enjoy a high energy parade, carnival rides, and 2 stages of live music, including the new Best of the West stage highlighting local talent. 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Sundays from 2 to 4 p.m. in the afternoon, it's Flanger Magazine with Ben Zeller. 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Flanger Magazine is a chronicle of brave technique, idiosyncratic design, and an extended editorial on, quote, going it alone. And it is Sundays from 2 until 4 p.m. in the afternoon. Okay. All right, hope everybody's feeling it out there. We're contemplating colors today. If you haven't figured it out, or you haven't been listening, or you haven't heard me say so. Here we go. We got more.

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Only one color I think much fun, and that's orange. 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The one that is orangely out of its head. That giggles and titters and rolls in the aisle. 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Old orange. As flip as a high-spinning coin. Or a stone skipping water he skips. As free as a spree with a bird supposed to be. If a spree with a bird could be free, why not? An orangey bird with orangey wings, with orangey songs that it orangey sings, that orangely comes as it orangely goes, laughing in orange from its head to its toes. When everything's orangey goofy like this, trouble's a joke, just an orangey joke, so sorrow and sadness and sigh, just jokes to poke orangey pokes at. Only one trouble, trouble's orange, if you please. That's in the morning. It's the trouble called squeeze. Changing orangey orange into vitamin C's.

time was when blue was the saddest. 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Blue can be blue. No one seemed to care, least of all blue. No, blue wasn't making it. But then, on a Thursday of a year, who can remember except blue? Something sudden happened. Blue went as high as sky is high, flipped fathoms up, began to swing easy, sensibly, the way swings should be swung, like birds sing a song. 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You will too, when you see this blue, true blue.

This is a little bit country, a little bit country club. Yep, we're still here. We're still here. We got another, 20 minutes after this. Considering colors today. That was the Velvet Underground, of course. Pale Blue Eyes. We're in blue here. The Beatles, before that, Blue Jay Way. Fanny, the Mighty Fanny, True Blue. We had Ken Nordine introduce blue to us. Before that, he introduced orange, and then we heard Screamin' Jay Hawkins' Orange Colored Sky. That's the only orange song we had this time. We'll see what we can do next time, eh? Okay. Let's see where we are here. 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Cats will be vaccinated, spayed or neutered, treated for flea and ear mite medicine, given a great vet visit, ear tipped, which is the universal symbol of a neutered cat, and then they will be returned to where they came. 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They return to you, and you return them to their alley. You know what I'm saying? Okay, where are we here? Where are we anyway? Golly. Mondays from 3 to 4 p.m. is DCB with DJ Nate and DJ SK. Trap, hip-hop, trance, house, dance, EDM, folk, country, rock, new wave, underground, local. It's DCB with DJ Nate and DJ SK, Mondays from 3 until 4 p.m. in the afternoon. What color are we singing about now, Ken?

As sure as there's Azure, it's true. Azure is bored with just being blue. A fact that has caused our dear friend to act sort of silly, like he's at his wit's end. Azure's as way out as wink, maybe more out than that, maybe winkier than wink. You'd never have guessed, but Azure can think of the craziest things to do, besides tinting the atmosphere's top, I mean, the part we all call sky blue. Azure would rather, so I've been told, let the sky be a white, upside-down bowl that Azure could azure with clouds inside, or possibly freckle with birds. Look, if Azure could read or write in a book, it would want every thought it could azurely think to be written in Azure with Azure ink. Why? Just to be different. That's the name of the game. You see, Azure can't stand being anything sane.

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For there's a guard and there's a sad old padre, with arm in arm we'll walk at daybreak, as they lay me 'neath the green, green grass of home.

All right, we've sprinted up to the end here of our time. That was George Jones, The Green, Green Grace of Home. Dwight Yoakam before that, Purple Rain. Tommy James and the Shondells, Crimson and Clover. Sammy Davis Jr. was before that, Azure. Ella Fitzgerald did Azure. And Ken Nordine introduced us to the color Azure. So, stay tuned for Global Groove. DJ Body and Soul. This has been A Little Bit Country Club. I've been Will McLean. Okay, this is WXOXLP Louisville, 97.1 FM, ArtXFM.com. 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

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I'm your host, DJ Body and Soul. I will be with you till 1 p.m. this afternoon. The show is your source for funk, soul, disco, jazz, dub, and rare groove from all over the world. We're going to spend a lot of time in Brazil this show. Seems appropriate for the beautiful weather. Summertime coming up. Up top, Hildon from Bahia in Brazil. Off the record, Sabor de Amor. This is Vidia Jim. Stay tuned. Got lots of great music lined up for you. Don't go nowhere.

Brand new one from Marco Benevento, featuring Italian singer Marianne Mirage on vocals. That one put out by Big Crown Records. It's called Turandot. Before that, we heard Cruisin' Down Sunset by The Forthcoming from California. Wanoa by Black Heat. Aposta by Tony Tornado. And we started out with Variagem by Hildon. The Louisville Metro Parks Douglas Community Center wants you to know that poetry is a meaningful means of self-expression. 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You can search online for the Louisville Douglas Community Center for a calendar of all of their activities. And another great show that you can hear on Art FM every Sunday from 1 to 2 p.m. is LAM Radio Hour with Colleen and Maya. The Louisville Academy of Music is a nonprofit music school that nurtures the growth and development of students, not solely as musicians, but as creative, inspired people. Tune in for an hour of music featuring home recordings from LAM students and faculty, plus vinyl selected from the extensive record collection of the Academy's founder, Robert French. Be a part of the joy of music making with all ages, levels, and time periods broadcasted directly from the Art FM studio with your hosts and LAM musicians, Colleen Mahoney and Maya. If you're just tuning in, this is Global Groove. I'm your host, DJ Body and Soul. I'm with you till 1 p.m. this afternoon. Hope your morning is going well so far. Up next, we're going to hear from Novos Baianos from Brazil. Listening to this one on Wax, this is Tinindo Trincando. You're tuned into Art FM. Keep it locked.

I Love Soweto by Linda. Before that, we heard I Adam by Ipek Yolu, based in Denmark, but doing some Turkish funk. Before that, Presente Cotidiano by Luis Meledonia, excuse me, Luis Melodia. And we heard from Novos Baños doing Tinindo Trincando. I want to take a moment to remind you that taking vid blah, blah, blah, excuse me. I want to take a moment to remind you that taking photos and video of law enforcement officers performing their duties in public is our constitutional right. This includes police, ICE, FBI, National Guard troops, and other government officials. For more information on this and other free speech issues, you can go to ACLU.org/issues/free-speech. And I want to shout out another show that you can hear on Art FM every Tuesday afternoon from 4 to 5 p.m. Leopards on Air with Elijah Smith and the Leopards Percussionists. Leopards on Air features middle and high school members of the Louisville Leopard Percussionists Leopard Music Lab, curating an hour of their favorite tunes. Tune in to hear music that matters to them, straight from a young person's perspective. That's Leopards on Air, every Tuesday afternoon from 4 to 5 p.m. You're listening to Global Groove. I'm your host, DJ Body and Soul. I'll be with you till 1 p.m. We've been hearing a lot of music from 70s Brazil. And here's another one. This is Gal Costa, off the record India. This track is called Relance. 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Keep it locked.

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The time is 12:01 Eastern. This is Global Groove. I'm your host DJ Body and Soul with you for another hour till 1 p.m. Top of this hour, we're going to hear from the great Meters. This track is called The World Is a Bit Under the Weather. 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Don't go nowhere.

No Peace, No Love by Zach Njiba from Nigeria. Before that, we heard Patty Duke by Cloud One. The Jelly Roll by Parlor Greens. Flying High, Part One, another tune by Cloud One. And Doodaloop, The World Is a Bit Under the Weather by The Meters. 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I'm your host, DJ Body and Soul. I'm with you till 1 p.m. Hope you're having a good early afternoon. Enjoying some beautiful weather wherever you are. Up next, from Palestine, this is Zenobia doing Halak Halak. 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Keep it locked.

Tuamo Voce by Cassiano, cover of the Tim Maia track of the same name. There's also a Spanish language version of that called Yo Te Amo by Tim Maia, which I really love, if you want to check that out. Before that, Rejoice Ja Ja Children by the Silvertones. Na Rua Na Chuva Na Vazenda by Hill Dawn from Brazil. Mustang by Ipek Yolu from Denmark. And we started out that segment with Halak Halak by Zenobia from Palestine. If you're feeding stray cats, Alley Cat Advocates can help get outdoor cats fixed and vaccinated at no cost to you. Cats will be vaccinated, spayed and neutered, treated for flea and ear mite medicine, given a great vet visit, ear-tipped, which is the universal symbol of a neutered cat, and returned. Call Alley Cat Advocates at 502-634-8777 to make an appointment today. And I want to mention another great show that you can hear on ArtFM every Tuesday night from 9 to 10 p.m. Primitive Future with DJ Earth Tones. 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I'm your host, DJ Body and Soul. I'm with you for another 20 minutes till 1 o'clock. Up next, BT Express. 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You're tuned in to ArtFM. Keep it locked.

Thanks for tuning in to another edition of Global Groove. I've been your host, DJ Body and Soul. We're going out this afternoon with The Longest Shadow by Skin Shape. Before this, we heard Recado by Gonzaguinha, Escachea by Beth Carvalho, Oh Yeah by Laurent Bardian with Tigre Deudaus, and Do It Till You're Satisfied by BT Express. As I do every week, I want to remind you another world is possible. None of us is free till we are all free. Wishing safety, peace, nourishment, and justice to our brothers and sisters in Palestine, and to all people fighting for their freedom all across the world. If you like what you heard today, catch me next week, same time, same place. Till then, I hope you be good to yourself, get out in the beautiful weather, check in on your neighbors, tell someone you love them, and I'll see you next week. 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

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I'm Max Cash. 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

Yo, this is Ankara and Farm by Sasha and WXOX LP Louisville. We had a little belly before this, and perhaps after. This right now is Emporium with Max Cash. But if you're liking the tunes, then come back at 7 o'clock tonight, on this very Tuesday, for Arcade Automatic, with DJ Molly, who provides the beeps and bumps for your leaps and jumps. 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

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I'm your host, DJ Max Cash, for 10 more minutes. 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

your friend was at my door. He has crossed the unknown sea and brought your call to my home. The night is dark and my heart is full, but I'll turn on the light, open the gate, and bow to him, my welcome. After all, it's your friend that stands at my door. I'll worship him with folded hands and with tears. I'll worship him, placing at his feet the treasures of my life. 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And in my lonely home, only my lonely self will remain, as if it were an offering.

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I touch parts of you.

All right, y'all. Thank you so much for listening. This has been Max Cash here on WXOX LP Louisville, playing some Bonnie Prince Billy. But you better keep that dial tuned for Jay Jones up next on WXOX.

Yes, indeed. 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On some microphone adjustments and some impromptu skips from none other than Max Cash, who I was pleased to see in the building, back in the building. Max Cash, my old sort of neighbor, our neighbor on WXOX LP Louisville 97.1 RD.

0: College of Kentucky. As we're about to set it off and kick it off in a still celebratory mode, because last week was graduation, and we are continuing forward in the tradition of saying congrats to all the grads. Congrats to Max Cash finishing that first year at his
1: residential. To please stand and
0: receive. Oh, we got to stand up now.
1: Our processional, if you would please stand.
0: We're standing at the very moment. As Simmons Vice President of Operations, Frank Smith, tells us to, as we get ready to kick off HBCU Homecoming with none other than Professor Jay on a post-graduation episode. You hear the pumps in the circumstance, or the pump in circumstance. That official march of graduations everywhere in America, HBCUs and beyond, and St. Elsewhere. Happy graduation still to all. Happy finals weeks to some. But here at Louisville's HBCU, we are yet and still celebrating that which is the HBCU of Simmons College of Kentucky. You are listening to WXOX LP Louisville. And we are here because on April 23rd, 2025, the White House issued executive orders to promote excellence and innovation at historically black colleges and universities. The order read, "Historically black colleges and universities remain integral to American students' pursuit of prosperity and well-being, providing the pathway to a career and a better life." This order will continue the work begun during President Donald Trump's administration to elevate the value and impact of our nation's HBCUs as beacons of educational excellence and economic opportunity, to serve as some of the cultivators of some tomorrow's leaders in business, government, academia, and the military. It is the policy of the administration, the order reads, to support HBCUs in advancing America's full potential, fostering more and more better opportunities in higher education, providing the highest quality of education, obtaining equal opportunities for participation in federal programs.
1: And now entering the graduating class 2026.
0: A reason to pause for the cause in the middle of reading that. But one must know that if indeed an executive order is telling HBCUs to ensure college-educated Americans are empowered to advance the common good of home and abroad and making our nation more globally competitive, then why did Simmons College of Kentucky once again celebrate its 147th commencement exercises last Saturday? Not because of an order, but because it is a 147-year tradition. I am Professor Jay, your HBCU alum in residence, providing HBCU homecoming commentary, little playlist, creative media, culture, and storytelling for your historically black situation. As an HBCU alum and professor, it is well known that our nation's HBCUs, including Simmons College of Kentucky, serves as beacons of educational excellence and economic opportunity as some of the best cultivators of tomorrow. So understand, we are in the work of equal opportunities for participation in an American democracy, so-called, it says, in a work in progress of an American democracy, highlighting how college-educated Americans, the HBCU-educated included, are empowered to advance the common good of home and abroad without a single doubt of battle.
1: Let's keep that applause going.
0: As Dr. Smith says, keep that applause going from last week's commencement exercises at Simmons College of Kentucky, to remind everybody that HBCU excellence always already exists in America's workforce, including technology, healthcare, manufacturing, finance, and other growth industries. This podcast is on deck to uplift the capabilities of the HBCU. Indeed, indeed. Never forgetting, for last week, we not only
1: graduated and greet,
0: but we represented
1: chairman of our board.
0: So this graduation recap today for today's episode of HBCU Homecoming, in response.

Congress is in response not to that executive order that I just read so eloquently, but to the tradition, lifted up, held down, and flying fly like falcons. Because, as we pointed out, on Saturday, May 9th, Simmons College of Kentucky celebrated its 147th commencement exercises, as you hear the pomp and circumstance. S.A. Stephen Baptist Church on the West End chocolate-tied side of Louisville, roundabout Kentucky Street, across the tracks of the 9th Street Divide. This year marked the institution's largest graduation class, with 110 degree candidates walking across that stage of associates, gaining across associates, bachelor's, and graduate degree programs on campus, online, and in-state correction facilities. Also, too, thanks to the Second Chance Pell program of Simmons College of Kentucky. The ceremony honored graduates alongside nationally recognized leaders whose work shaped communities and advanced scholarship. As we take a pause for the quick calls, only to get this jam session cranked up. Check us out right here, though. It is HBCU Homecoming. HBCU Homecoming with your alumnus, HBCU alumnus in residence, Professor Jay. As we get into a little something, something, few things to go over. Welcome, everybody, to HBCU Homecoming. With Professor Jay. Once again, one more time. Sorry for the pause we had to take for the calls, but best believe. Pause in the sound. Professor Jay, like a little music with his vocals, with his spoken word. For, as we pointed out, 147th commencement exercises. Ceremony honored graduates alongside nationally recognized leaders whose work has shaped communities and advanced scholarship, including, it was all the way live Saturday, and we bring it back live again here and now, talking about renowned philosopher, theologian, public intellectual Dr. Cornell West served as commencement speaker and received an honorary Doctor of Humane Letters. Dr. West, professor of at Union Theological Seminary and pioneer, Professor Cornell West, Dr. Cornell West of African American Studies at Harvard University and Princeton University. Those Ivies, whether historically black, was brought from the ground up by none other than Henry Louis Gates, Cornell West, Toni Morrison, and the like. Dr. West, you know, is known, widely known for his work on race, justice, and democracy. 13th president of Simmons College of Kentucky, President Kevin W. Cosby, delivered remarks and recognized members of the 2026 graduating class, including Kenitha Mack, a graduate who has been accepted into the University of Kentucky's Master of Public Administration program and selected as a recipient of the prestigious Lyman T. Johnson Fellowship for the year 2026-2027 academic year. Shout out to the graduates, including Kenitha Mack, for that prestigious honor. Largest graduating class in Simmons College of Kentucky history, as well as honorary degrees among the college's highest distinctions, were conferred upon individuals whose exceptional leadership, service, and contributions have made a lasting impact on our community and the nation. That included Dr. Cornell West, as well as Congressman Jonathan Jackson, the son of the late Reverend Jesse L. Jackson Sr., who received the Doctor of Humane Letters, honorary Doctor of Humane Letters from Jonathan Jackson. We listened to him on the show a couple months ago when we, of course, honored, paid homage to none other than Jesse Lewis Jackson, North Carolina A&T, who taught us how to run, as well as his son, Jonathan Jackson, Congressman Jonathan Jackson, lifelong advocate for civil rights, social justice, legislation on reparations, equity, criminal justice reform, was one of the honorees. Christina Lee Brown, we're doing a roll call, member of the Brown-Forman family,
philanthropist, environmental leader, led a major initiatives including the Center for Interfaith Relations, the Festival of Faiths, and the Environmental Institute, and advancing global conversations on sustainability and public health. That's honorary degree recipient Christina Lee Brown of the Brown Forman. We also want to shout out, we'll get to Cornel West a little bit more. We don't have him in the building, but we got him on the pod with Jay Jones, Professor Jay, Chair of Cross-Cultural Communication at Simmons College of Kentucky, Louisville's HBCU. Clap your hands for Juanita Landers White, another honorary degree recipient, investigative historian whose research has documented the history of African Americans throughout Kentucky. She uncovered the historical connection between Simmons College of Kentucky, Churchill Downs, and the Churchill family. You ought to hear about it. That is Juanita Landers White. We might have to talk about that one episode of HBCU Homecoming as we continue to honor our honorary doctorates, including Reverend Darwin T. Lazar, educator, pastor, and public servant with more than 30 years in education. He has served as the superintendent of schools for Evangeline Parish and pastor of Ninth Missionary Baptist Church. So many honorees, including, and of course, those 2026 associates, bachelors, and Masters of Science in Medical Sciences. One Master of Science in Medical Science. Come on, Masters of Science in Medical Science program, chaired by none other than Dr. Tashika Carlton. And the Master of Science in Medical Science, along with the Bachelor of Associates, who graduated on Saturday, making up the 2026 graduating class. All in the building, magna cum laude, summa cum laude. Thank you, Laudies, along with their mothers on Mother's Day Eve, their fathers, sisters, brothers, aunties, uncles, cousins, babies, newborns, on the hallowed ground, built on the hands and the shoulders of our ancestors, whose legacies upon which we stand. Indeed. And we are into the jam session on HBCU Homecoming, as I had to do a big old long roll call for none other than the Simmons College of Kentucky Flying Falcons, soaring like eagles, still Falcons, going on and on, HBCU Homecoming. Shout out once again. Congrats to all the graduates. We had to go through that long processional, but we had to for a reason. But we stand on that. We jam on that. The Falcon has landed, and we're ready to mount up and take flight once again for another year. Peace as we continue into HBCU Homecoming. We're 15 minutes in, but I promise we're going to get it all in. We got some more recap, but we're going to keep it jamming. Lakeside.

Catch the fade on the downbeat to the upbeat. All the way live lakeside to Stevie Wonderful, another star. We jamming up in here on HBCU Homecoming. You just heard Max Cash is back in the building too, so let's get it.

Stevie Wonder. You gotta wait for this percussion on this, celebrating with a drum. 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SARGEANTSARMY.org. The Sergeant Army's Sergeant's Army American Heroes Gala, June 6th. 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From the songs in the Key of Life, Dr. Cornel West reference on Saturday, Love's in Need of Love today. This one is another star looking for another love, for you might be another star. Come on.

0: from the Songs in the Key of Life, one of the greatest, if not the greatest double album, one of the greatest albums, probably not even Stevie Wonder's greatest album, believe it or not. Check out some feeling this if you want to talk Stevie Wonder albums with me. Holla at your boy, Professor J, on a music ethnomusicology tip. We could talk about it. But indeed, another star. I love that one and figured out how that one
1: caught. You become a gun with an uncontrolled response.
0: Here we go.
1: To triggers with emotions that become bullets of anger. It's similar to shooting strays into a crowd, causing wounds that require healing from you. Because you remembered what someone did. Mass shootings with assault rifles. Weapons masked as feelings for what was done before. As emptying clips of rage, shells hit the floor. As evidence of unresolved conflict, unleashing violence, quickly becomes homicide. Murder was the life that was taken from them. Manslaughter, unjustified, inexcusable, the case or box of buried future dreams deterred. 6 feet under jails of incarcerated minds won't ever escape the living suicide of mistruths and unmitigated lies. Because of how you clapped back with words that lack the consideration that you are the only one responsible for who pulls the trigger to your gun. Silence doesn't have to mean violence. When one's voice of reason is mixed with a slow walk and a sad song, stirring up forgotten memories. Remember, fire is always hot. No matter the temperature.
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0: Walker.
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0: I am D. Walk.
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0: With incarcerated minds.
2: As he comes.
0: Making it known. A little spoken word. Incarcerated minds, I thought. Gonna drop that one. We do a little spoken word here on HBCU Homecoming, because why not? As we segue into the 147th commencement of Simmons College of Kentucky, brought to you from the St. Stephen Church and or the Simmons College of Kentucky YouTube page, you would like to thank
3: I've got so much
0: Jason Claiborne's Voices of Victory for bringing this to us on Saturday afternoon before Dr. Cornell West.

Simmons College of Kentucky's Voices of Victory, led by Jason Claiborne, lead singer Yanaya Edwards. For every mountain,

0: originally live streamed on Saturday.
1: Come on, somebody give them glory.
0: Simmons College
1: Thank
0: of Kentucky's 147th commencement exercises. Simmons College of Kentucky, voices of victory, voices of praise. Led by none other than Jason Claiborne. Their rendition of Kirk Carr's For Every Mountain, steeped deep in the gospel choir tradition.

0: For it was a commencement, that means to begin something. And if that means that begins, that means you begin giving. Praise is up, blessings may come down. Sing a song, give glory, no victory. That was the prelude to the West.
1: Oh, what a blessing, what a blessing.
0: The West, Dr. Cordell West.
1: What a joy.
0: Wanted to get some excerpts from the keynotes of the 147th Commencement Exercise of Simmons College of
1: Kentucky.
0: Every mountain
1: and every tribe. I know I'm a living witness. I don't know about you, but I'm a living witness of what they're saying about me. Oh, yes.
0: We're going to keep the jams going.
1: Class of 2026.
0: We're going to catch the fade following
1: about.
0: Dr. West.
1: You got so much grace and dignity just looking at you.
0: Literally following Dr. West.
1: Oh, there's a sweet spirit in this place.
0: Yes, sir. We're going to trace Dr. West today.
1: And it has so much to do with the captain of the ship. I don't have words to capture the love that I have for the pastor and president, my dear brother, Reverend Dr. Kevin Wayne Cosby.
0: Union Seminary.
1: There's nobody like him on the scene that brings together the highest level of education, grounded

0: Marvin Wayne Cox.
1: Giving it up to the 13th president of Simmons College of Kentucky in his 20th, 21st commencement exercise.
0: Remind us where we are. This is St. Stephen's Baptist Church.
1: As I said earlier,
0: this is the West End, California neighborhood.
1: Tracing Dr. West, Cornell West, giving props to Simmons.
0: 100 years
1: HBCU.
0: Ago this July, that 14 visionary black folk left Centennial Olivet Baptist Church and said, we have a vision. We're going to build on the legacy of a great people. And 100 years later, look at St. Stephen's Baptist Church. My God, every mountain, every trial, look at the overcomer. And out of those 100 years, 91 years is with a grandfather and a grandson. Just think about that. I'm talking about the one and only Reverend Benjamin James Miller, Sr. 44 years. And his grandson, Reverend Dr. Kevin Wayne Cosby, 47 years. 47 plus 44 equals what? 91 years of loving black people every day, every week, every year, serving with a smile. Let's give it up for this church. This is consecrated space. This is no ordinary space here. Then there's the First Lady, Lady Barnetta. Where is she? Where is she? Where's my First Lady? Oh, stand, First Lady. Stand, you've been with him all this time. Stand for her. Lord have mercy. Brother Langston picked me up from the airport and was talking about Christine and the precious two daughters. Then he told me who his father-in-law was. I said, oh, Lord, I better straighten up and fly right. Because I'm a hang-loose Baptist, you know what I mean? No, it's true. I'm a hang-loose Baptist. I love God, follow Jesus, and the rest is commentary.
1: Dr. Cornell West, Union Seminary.
0: Then he brought me over to the West End, and I knew I was in the right space.
1: In Louisville, Kentucky, on Saturday.
0: 3302 Grand Avenue with Muhammad Ali's crib.
1: I hear you talking about it.
0: The freest black man of the 20th century coming out of King Solomon Missionary Baptist Church. He decided to follow Allah, but we know Jesus was always working on the inside. Class 20. 26. Ooh, I'm blessed to be with you. I salute my brother Samuel Tober from Louisiana. My mama was born in Crawley and my father was born in Alexandria. He pastors in Lake Charles. So we fellow Louisianans. Lord, yes, indeed. Indeed, indeed. And then, of course, members of the Jackson family of nobility. The Jackson family of royalty. Jesse Lewis Jackson, Sr. Let's just take a moment. Think about his pilgrimage. Connected to the class of 2026. Sister Angela.
1: Shout out Angela Alexander, you, valedictorian.
0: Jesse. And me, a black sheep.
1: With her speech on
0: being
1: black a black sheep.
0: Because we decided a long time ago to follow Jesus of Nazareth.
1: The black sheep.
0: Anybody who follows Jesus has a target on their back. Last time I saw Brother Jesse, I was with the noble Sister Jackie. Santita, you know,
1: black sheep.
2: Here they come.
1: Indeed. Brother West, Dr. Cornell West, as I tell you about Democracy Now!, Amy Goodman and Juan Gonzalez. Democracy Now! 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to 9 a.m., Democracy Now! With Amy Goodman and Juan Gonzalez. 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Hazelwood Neighborhood Association, get with it. Hazelwood Neighborhood Association is meeting Tuesday, May 19th at 6 p.m. at South Central Neighborhood Place at 4255 Hazelwood Avenue in Louisville. A guest speaker from the Louisville Free Public Library will talk about this summer's reading programs and other fun activities. Come get informed. More information at hazelwoodna.org. As we did a little slick segue in the last 18 minutes, I had to get that speech, that keynote in this, from Dr. West, Brother West, the West, who, of course, teaching the Simmons College of Kentucky graduates and then some how to walk the walk, how to talk the talk, speaking truth to power. As he pointed out, Angela Alexander, shout out to Angela Alexander, Miss Angela Alexander, valedictorian, non-traditional student, another star in the legacy of Simmons College of Kentucky, did her keynote address for the class of 2026 on none other than Black Sheep, so we had to go here. Yeah. If the train run off, pick it up. From New York to L.A., baby. If you done heard this one in a spot, you know HBCU Homecoming with Professor J. This song is called The Choice Is Yours, to show how close Dr. West was to, yes, Black Sheep with The Choice Is Yours. Shout out to Dreads.

0: there's a cross for, and there's a cross for me, black sheep. Pick up that cross. Straighten up. I remember Daddy King told me many years ago, he said, Brother West, he said, I'll never forget when I saw my son Martin Jr. He'd been in a paddy wagon for 4.5 hours with a German shepherd in the dark. He was riding from A-Town, ATL, Atlanta, to Doll's Doll Prison. 4.5 hours in the dark with the dog. And he got out of that paddy wagon. And he could hardly walk a straight line. And he looked up at his daddy, and all he could say is, this is the cross we must bear for the freedom of our people. Cross is not something you just talk about. It's not even something that you bear. You got to be willing to die on that cross. Because in that death, the comma that follows life, not the period. The seeds that you plant, 1879, seeds planted on the chocolate side, Jim Crow, Jane Crow side of Louisville. Yes, sir. And look at the sprouting of the seeds. My God. Thank you, Jesus. Thank God for Jesus. My dear sister Nina Turner knows what I'm talking about. Where's sister Nina?
1: Give it up for my dear
0: sister. Give it up for my dear sister. All the struggles we've been through with Brother Bernie and things.
1: To each his reach, and if I don't cop, it ain't mine to have. But I'll be reaching for it.
0: When Henry Highland Garnett stepped up to the first Negro convention in Buffalo in 1843, he looked out and saw these beautiful black folk just like I'm seeing now. And we sent some vanillas too. We love our vanilla brothers and sisters too. We don't want you to think we excluding you. We just starting on the chocolate side. It spills over. It spills over.
2: That love spills over. On the chocolate side of town. What
0: did Henry Highland Garnett say? He only had one leg. He was leaning on his crutch. Probably with a little gangster lean like William Devon, you know.
1: They say you jive and game and can't be changed.
0: He said black people never confuse our situation with that of the Israelites of the Old Testament. For black people, Pharaoh is on both sides of the bloody red waters.
1: Hey, we didn't get our 40 acres and a mule, but we did get you, CC.
0: But look at the class of 2026. Because you come from a people who have had to depend on a God who makes a way out of no way. To depend on a God who gives us a grace and a faith that steps out on nothing and still lands on something. There's never been a people in the history of the modern world for 400 years that has been so chronically and systemically and daily and monthly and yearly hated as black people.
2: Put a little soundtrack behind Dr. West, the West,
0: and
2: Brother
0: yet
2: West.
0: We've taught the world so much about love. What is it about these great black people at our best?
1: What's happening, black?
0: That we could deal with this hatred for 400 years.
2: That part.
0: And keep producing these love warriors. Here come John Coltrane. Yeah. Love supreme.
1: Just funny, man.
0: Here comes Stevie Wonder. Love and be love. Love. Here come Toni Morrison. Be love. Love soap essays of James Baldwin that says love forces us to take off the mask. We know we cannot live within, but fear we cannot live without. Take off the mask. Be free. Class of 2026. That's what black sheep do. Must

0: and we raise our voices. That's why the Johnson brothers, I didn't say the brothers Johnson, let them play their guitars. The Johnson brothers said lift every, it's not lift every echo. One of the reasons why we wrestling with these ugly situations today. We living in a sick, spiritually sick empire. A morally decrepit culture. Politically corrupt system. Organized greed and weaponized hatred and institutionalized cruelty and routinized indifference. Rabbi Heschel used to say, indifference to evil is more insidious than evil itself. But this is not new for black people. We've been on intimate terms with catastrophe. And we got bounce back. Class of 2026, prophetic bounce back, prophetic fight back. I got a word for you this morning. In addition to the black sheep that you are, don't let anything break your back and steal your joy. No, no, no way. Gangsters in the White House don't have the last word. Trump is not God. White supremacy is a lie. Truth crushed to earth will rise again. This is not the first time. But the challenge is, can we equip ourselves to enable us to become part of that great cloud of witnesses that we see in the first verse of the 12th chapter of Hebrew? To run our race with grace, with style, with love, with compassion, with perseverance, with solidarity. Because the history of the American empire, keep in mind, there's been 70 empires since the history of the species. The United States is number 68.
1: Dr. Cornell West, teaching, speaking truth to power at Simmons College of Kentucky's 147th commencement exercises.
0: That's not a
1: here
0: good start,
1: on HBCU Homecoming.
0: Just like you look at the U.S.
1: with Professor Jay.
0: You see no reference to the institution of
1: we had
0: slavery.
1: To sit down. As always, say, class is in session.
0: Of the 13 colonies were
1: Dr. West,
0: Africans whose labor
1: teaching
0: the
1: class of 2026
0: the
1: and others
0: of the democracy,
1: to take up
0: but
1: the cross.
0: You don't have the institution acknowledged in your constitution.
1: To recognize the legacy.
0: Civil war.
1: To understand
0: civil
1: the
0: war over an institution not even acknowledged in your constitution. That's called denial. That's Peter Pan-like.
1: Yes, historical aspects.
0: Old, you grow wealthy, but you never grow up.
1: We of what this country, what we are dealing with.
0: We're living in an empire that's never grown up.
1: Not because of the current administration. We're talking about historical.
0: And when you don't grow up like Peter Pan, what does that mean?
1: The empire that must
0: grow up. You're always denying.
1: Grow
0: you're
1: up.
0: Always evading. You don't want to face reality. You don't want to face time.
1: Learn to face it. Learn to
0: that's
1: grow.
0: Why we are blues people.
1: Listen to the blues.
0: The blues ain't nothing but catastrophe lyrically expressed.
1: There it is.
0: And artistically transmuted and transfigured into sound. And honestly confronted. Nobody loves me but my mama, and she might
1: she
0: be driving
1: might be
0: too.
1: Driving too.
0: That's BB.
1: BB King's B
0: that's
1: side.
0: That's the B side of the thrill is
1: the
0: gone.
1: The thrill is
0: we
1: gone.
0: Go
1: no thrill is gone today on HBCU Homecoming. You might check out a Southern Man Mixtape chapbook series tomorrow at 3 p.m.
0: Swaying in the Southern

0: called it lynching, and the country couldn't do anything about it. That's spiritually sick. Nothing wrong with having righteous indignation, just like Jesus felt when he went into that temple and ran out those money changers. He didn't do it because he hated the rich. He hated greed. He hated hatred. He hated injustice. And he loved the people. That's William J. Simmons. We were reading his book last night. We were up till 1 o'clock this morning. 3.5 straight hours. That's just joy for heaven for me with this brother, with his intellect. He's teaching me about Jane Claypool, teaching me about Clarence Jordan, folk I ain't never heard of. He always teaches me. But we started reading the classic of 1887, Men of Mark. He's working on Women of Mark and Honor. And what does he have?
1: Reminded of who we are because somebody loved us, somebody cared. What Dr. West is speaking to, spoke to on Saturday as we threw John Coltrane's A Love Supreme over that, underneath it. Indeed we did. As he was reading through the text, Marks of Men from none other than William J. Simmons. We come closer to a close in the last 4 minutes of HBCU homecoming. Last 3 minutes.
0: It's very important for us to keep in mind that we must never, ever,
1: never, ever, ever, never be obsessed with or preoccupied by
0: with the evils coming at us.
1: For Dr. West taught us that we must continue
0: what sustains us
1: to
0: so
1: be
0: we're
1: grounded
0: fortified in the face of the evil. If you're obsessed with what is coming at you, you will be reacting every minute of your life, every day, every week. Can't turn your TV off. You get addicted and distracted. And when it's time to fight, you're depleted.
1: We gonna call it that prophetic
0: we
1: bounce back.
0: Some of people have been terrorized for 400 years and still fighting for freedom for everybody. Been
1: that he mentioned earlier.
0: Engage in wounded healing for everybody, known every depth
1: that
0: of
1: prophetic bounce
0: and
1: back
0: sorrow, and still produce so much joy, because joy is one of the fruits of love.
1: Prophetic bounce back.
0: And I'm not talking about pleasure. American culture is a joyless quest for insatiable pleasure. You can get any
1: and
0: kind
1: in
0: of
1: that tradition of speaking
0: still
1: truth
0: have
1: to power, as Dr. Cornel West so eloquently did
0: no
1: for us on
0: there.
1: Saturday, we close out speaking to the bounce back. As Dr. West closes the speech.
0: Black folk have always understood that justice is not just what love looks like in public, but tenderness is what love feels like in private.
1: As we keep the music going.
0: St. Stephen's Baptist.
1: Well, we thank WXOXLP Louisville 97.1 Art XL Film for allowing us to be able to share the work of
0: the man I ever met.
1: The Simmons College of Kentucky doing its thing. President Dr. Kevin W. Cosby. To the keynote, Dr. West, still giving us references to the music as a blues people and to the people. As we're going to close out on this note of the prophetic bounce back. That was the word. That's the critical thinking aspect Professor Jay is giving you. That's what I walked away with, amongst many other things. But I'm going to leave you with a little Juve out of New Orleans. Shout out to Tulane University, Max Cash, and Xavier U, Siobhan Smith-Jones, and also Southern A&M to all you Southern grads, soon to be Lauren freshman year, baby Lauren, niece Lauren, graduating this week. Thank you all for allowing me to share. As we continue to bounce back in this day and age. 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

What's up, everybody? It's Tuesday. It's 5 o'clock. That means you must be listening to Cootie Catcher right here on WXOXLP Louisville. 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

0: are the bracelets that deflect bullets, Wonder Woman? Those right there on your wrists?
1: Oh, Mitch, you're such a goofy. Wonder Woman will be embarrassed.
2: That's all right, Sandra, Mitch. I haven't been embarrassed since I was small and I accidentally knocked the scepter out of my mother, the Queen's, hand while I was learning to throw the lasso.
3: We join Wonder Woman, the Amazon princess, as she walks along the beach with her friend Sandra and Sandra's boyfriend, Mitch.
0: The lasso. The magic lasso. I know all about that Amazon lasso stuff.
1: Oh, Mitch, you were never so impressed with me.
0: No, really. That lasso can make anyone tell the truth or do whatever you say when you put it around somebody. Right, Wonder Woman?
2: That's what my golden lasso does, all right.
0: Show me, would you? Try it out on me.
1: Oh, Mitch.
2: That's all right, Sandra. Watch out now. You're hooked, Mitch. Tell me, what's your birthday?
0: February the 30th?
1: What? How can that be? There is no February 30th.
2: Mitch, no one's ever been able to resist the lasso's compulsion. How did you?
0: Maybe the metal plate on my scalp has something to do with it.
2: A metal plate? You mean you had an accident that made it necessary to rebuild your skull? What part of your skull?
0: Right here. Feel it?
2: Yes, that would explain it. It's right over the portion of the frontal lobe of your cerebrum, which the lasso usually controls. That's quite remarkable. You told me a secret of yours, Mitch. I owe you a secret of mine.
0: Secret? What kind of secret?
2: Well, do you see this golden tiara of mine? That's magical, too.
1: I know it's the hardest substance on Earth, but how is it magical?
2: It's so closely linked to my being that whoever possesses it can control me as surely as I control people with my lasso.
0: No kidding. Hey, even I didn't know.
1: Help! Help!
2: Who's calling for help? Those people on the beach over there.
3: With the swiftness of Mercury, the amazing Amazon reaches the small group of distressed people as her two young friends follow behind.
4: Wonder Woman, my little boy is out in that water, and I can't see him. He all ran up when I thought I saw a shark fin and...
2: Great Athena! Calm down and wait here.
3: With the skill and speed of a mermaid, Wonder Woman enters the realm of Neptune to search for the boy. As on the shore, Sandra and Mitch reach the sea.
1: What's happening? Where did Wonder Woman go?
5: She went in after my son. She hasn't surfaced for a good 10 seconds now. I wonder if she's...
0: Will you look at that? There's some fight going on out there.
5: A shark!
1: A

0: that kid?
1: Yes, Mitch, I... My Tiara, you...
0: Now, how about a little resuscitation of my wallet, eh? There's small amounts of gold dissolved in all seawater. How about extracting, say, an ounce for me?
1: Mitch, you wouldn't!
2: I will obey, Master. Of course.
3: As if possessed of a power greater than her own, the Amazon dives back into the sea to churn up hundreds of gallons into her water spout, which Wonder Woman whips against the shoreline over a deposit of granite rocks and lime shells. Even as the water falls toward the deposit, Wonder Woman races the wave to the ground and superheats the rock and lime by the friction of rubbing her hand against the surface. So that as the water touches the rock, it quickly evaporates away, leaving only the glistening gold dust.
0: Wow! Now that's what I call a get-rich-quick scheme.
1: I'm ashamed of you, Mitch. You give that tiara back to Wonder Woman this minute or I'll...
0: You're what, chick? You can't do a thing, because next, I'm sending Wonder Woman to dig me up the biggest uncut diamond in the world.
2: We Amazons know the location of that gem. It's at the bottom of a certain quarry in Africa. It will take some time to get it for you.
0: I've got all the time in the world. I can use 4 minutes.
3: But as Wonder Woman pilots her robot plane out to the heart of Africa, and Mitch falls asleep on the beach.
1: I don't know whatever could have gotten into Mitch, but I'll put an end to it by taking the tiara.
2: Sandra, what are you doing with my tiara?
1: I got it away from Mitch for you. See? He fell asleep and...
2: Give me that. Right away.
1: Sure, Wonder Woman. I got it for you. What are you doing? Throwing it back at Mitch?
2: Don't tell him you took it when he wakes up. That business about the holder of the tiara making me do whatever they want isn't true. I made it up.
1: Made it up? Why?
2: Because I'm madly in love with Mitch and I want to impress him.
1: You? You? Oh!
2: Mitch! Mitch, wake up! Look what I've got!
0: Wow. Ooh. Wonder Woman. What a diamond. It's gotta be as big as a grapefruit. That ties it. Now I know I can trust you. Look, there's this secret cove I'd like you to meet me at in about an hour.
2: Anything you say, Master. Where is it?

0: But an hour later, someone else finds Mitch at the hideout in the secret cove before our heroine does.
1: Is that you, Mitch?
2: Sandy, I told you never to come here. If they find out I told you about this place, you wouldn't be...
1: I have to tell you something about Wonder Woman. The tiara trick isn't real. She just told you that to me.
2: She what? Well, I'll have the last laugh on her. You get out of here, Sandy. Scram!
1: I didn't even finish the story, and he slammed the wooden gate on me. I don't know what's with him lately. Uh-oh. That's Wonder Woman coming. I better be out of sight.
3: Mitch, where are you, Master?
2: The other side of the gate, Wonder Woman!
3: Mitch, who are these three men in these cages here, and these other two guarding them?
2: My friends are guarding those three scientists who have been missing for a week or so. The ones working on the secret rocket fuel formula. And you are handcuffed. I won't be needing this tiara anymore. I'll just heave it out into the water.
3: You tricked me. You knew I was onto you. How?
2: That I did, and never mind how. But I'm also up on my Amazon lore, and I know that if you're shackled by a man the way you are now, you're helpless.
3: I can't lift a finger against you, or your henchmen, or whoever they are.
2: But we can lift your magic lasso. Take it, Bart.
4: Give me that. Here it is, Mitch.
2: Thanks. Now I suppose you've guessed why I want this.
3: To get the formula out of those three scientists. The magic lasso is lots more dependable than torture, is that it?
2: You catch on fast, lady. Listen, if you don't mind, I'll leave you here by the cove entrance while the rest of us go inside and take notes. High tide is coming in, and people who get caught short have a habit of drowning when the waves get up here. Wouldn't want that to happen to our three geniuses, would you?
3: You're all heart, Mitch.
1: Is it all clear?
3: Sandra, you'd better get out of here before you drown. The tide will soon cover these rocks.
1: Not until I give you this. I swam out and retrieved it when Mitch threw it away.
3: My tiara. Thank Hera.
1: It's the hardest substance known. I remembered that. It'll cut through those handcuffs and free you.
0: And meanwhile, several hundred feet inside the hideout.
5: 3 measures of oxide was dissolved in a refined muriatic solution.
2: Go on, Professor. The rest of the formula. We've got all the time in the world now.
3: You will have even more time than you think where you're going.
2: Amazon, get your guns into her. She's moving her arms as fast as the bullets themselves, so they ricochet off her bracelets. Let's get out of here.
0: As the tide goes out, Mitch and his henchmen are delivered to the authorities, and the dust of this adventure settles, and the Amazon princess again finds herself walking along the beach with a young friend.
3: So I had to tell you I was trying to steal Mitch away from you, Sandra, to protect you. You see, I had been investigating the spy ring who had kidnapped the scientists, and I already knew about Mitch.
1: I'm sorry too, Wonder Woman. By telling you you were tricking him, I almost blew it for the scientists and you as well.
3: Men have a habit of doing funny things to the minds of women as women do to men. We can only hope to grow wiser from each experience and try never to stop growing. Go in peace, my sister.

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Everything dissipates through invisible radio. A moment ago, we heard Wonder Woman, The Secret of the Magic Tiara, with a little bit of music in the background by Berkan Uzkan. Apologies if I butchered that name. I am a American person, and I have no ability to pronounce anything. We also heard Helium and the Talking Heads. And now, The Cure. 'Cause I'm sick.

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Volume 2.

and the pitcher. A crow, suffering with thirst, saw a pitcher and flew over to the pitcher with great joy, hoping to find water. When he reached it, he found it held enough water, but the water was so near the bottom that even stretching as far as he could, he was not able to reach it.

Then he tried as hard as he could to push over the pitcher, so he might at least get a portion. He was not strong enough. At last, seeing some pebbles lying nearby, he picked them up and dropped them one by one into the pitcher. And so, by degrees, he raised the water up to the very brim. And thus satisfied his terrible thirst. Moral? What we cannot accomplish by force, we may gain by invention and industry.

Congress shall make no law respecting an establishment of religion or prohibiting the free exercise thereof, or abridging the freedom of speech or of the press, or the right of the people peaceably to assemble and to petition the government for a redress of grievances. The entire U.S. Constitution and its amendments can be read online at constitutionus.com. For now, I assume. You're listening to Cootie Catcher, right here on WXOXLP Louisville. We have a little live electronic music, so to speak, by Richard Grayson and Tom Oberheim in the background. A moment ago, we heard the crow in the pitcher. And a little Mazzy Star. And Eddie Cochran started off that set. Actually, The Cure started off that set. And then Eddie Cochran interrupted The Cure so rudely. We've also had some interludes by a new feature of Cootie Catcher that I like to call the Magic Tape Machine. It sounds like this.

But of course, why play one thing at a time when there are so many buttons? So many buttons.

so lost and so heavy that the bottom is the only place we can find. You get dragged down, down to the same spot enough times in a row. The bottom begins to feel like the only safe place that you know.

That one Smurf is feeling it. I think you know what I mean. Honestly, I'm very tempted to end every show with that song, but I will not. We're coming to the end of yet another Cootie Catcher. I'm your DJ Dutch Uncle with you every Tuesday. Is that what date is? 5 to 6 p.m. right here on WXOXLP Louisville. Coming up next, Freedom Hour with Shireen. I think it's Shireen. A talk show about the Iranian Revolution and culture, including Iranian music. It's really good. It's important. We got some Django Reinhardt in the background. Of course, we heard Father Abraham and the Smurfs. Traffic. Fiona Apple in that set. Have you guys watched the Mel Brooks documentary yet? I very much enjoyed it. Did you know he wrote for Sesame Street? I mean, The Electric Company? I bet he wrote for Sesame Street, too. Stick around for Freedom Hour. Come back next week.

You're listening to Freedom Hour Iran on WXOXLP. I'm your host, Shireen, and this is where we talk about Iran and Iranians everywhere. So stick around, and we're going to start by diving right in.

سلام فرند، خوش آمدید. Of course, again, this is Freedom Hour Iran. Welcome. We're going to talk Iran, politics, culture, music. And I don't mean just the headlines. We're going to unpack what's really happening on the ground, what the people in Iran are living through, and a lot more. But for now, here's a beautiful song

All right, friends, welcome back. This is again Freedom Hour Iran. And my name is Shireen. I'm your host for the hour. And we're going to talk about Iran and all things Iran, at least in its current state. But to start, I don't want to start with Trump, with Netanyahu, with the regime machine, you know, Khamenei, the Islamic Republic Guard regime, the Gulf rulers. We'll get there. We'll get there. We'll even get to the exiled princes, self-appointed saviors. We'll get there. But first, I want to start with a woman in Tehran looking at food prices and saying what all of these grand strategists are refusing to hear selectively because it's not what matters to them. They don't care that the people are hungry. This woman told a news source, Al Jazeera actually, that she can no longer afford things she could buy just last month. I think some of us have felt a pinch of that these days, and I can't even imagine what it'd be like to not be able to afford basic necessities. And then the woman continued to say, most people in society right now can't afford things. They can't afford what they need. So really, that's the story. That's the story behind all of the diplomatic theater, all of these macho speeches between this regime and that regime and this dictator and that dictator. Fantasies of war and pretending it's a clean war. Some glorious transition. Some magical peace deals negotiated by men who can't even say the names of people that are imprisoned, let alone the names of much harder things. Dang, they can't even say the names of the countries, right? Or the people they're speaking to. But the real story is that people are being squeezed. They're being squeezed from every possible side, because they already were being squeezed. From outside, you have war, sanctions, carpet bombing, forced confessions, surveillance, internet shutdowns, food inflation to a gross amount, corruption to a sick amount, a regime that keeps calling its own cruelty security. I'm going to repeat that last line because I feel like a lot of us need to have that just live inside our brains for a little while. A regime that keeps calling its own cruelty security. Turns out that's not just a thing that happens in the Middle East. And somewhere in the middle of all of this are Iranians, the ordinary people that me and yous in Iran, the brave, exhausted people who are grieving. They're grieving over their families, their loved ones, their country, their culture, their history, their heritage, the generational trauma that keeps being relived and being brought back. Meanwhile, they're being told to survive history while everyone else is arguing over who gets to write about it. This week, the official conversation, mind you, because the one that's official and the one that's on social media for the people are very different. This week, the official conversation was full of uranium, sanctions, shipping lanes, frozen assets, drones, missiles, the Strait of Hormuz, which is the trade route, and regional restructuring. That's what you call taking people's land from them now. Regional restructuring. Yeah, well, I washed dishes once in a kitchen. I'm not going to give myself a fancy name. Regional restructuring. You can take a turd and paint it, but it's still a turd. But that aside from regional restructuring, aka colonization, it was full of what? Not human beings. Where were the people? Not Erfan Shakurzadeh, not Abdul Jalil Shahbakhsh,
not the woman in Vakilabad prison, not the protest detainees from January who were sentenced to death, not families standing outside open prison gates, workers watching wages evaporate in front of them, not being able to give their elderly loved ones medicine, or young people whose businesses vanished in an internet blackout. The people who weren't mentioned were not the people of Iran, who have been turned into leverage and pawns by everyone. That's the only time we're used. And that's what we're going to talk about today, because if a negotiation about Iran doesn't begin with Iranians, then that is not a peace process. That is a business deal. It's a power deal over a prison yard. Now you've imprisoned the people and you're fighting over who gets to keep the leftovers, right? So, this week, the U.S.-Iran diplomatic track looked less, again, like peace, but more like two governments speaking past each other while everyone in the region actually holds their breath. So all this puppeteering that's happening. Trump rejected the regime's latest response to the U.S.'s proposal, calling it stupid. I'm sorry, they're all stupid on both sides. It's just funny when one of them calls the other one stupid, because kettle black, right? While the regime said that the U.S. demands were unreasonable and that the regime insisted it wanted guarantees, sanctions relief, release of frozen assets, and an end to the conflict. So they basically said, look, we will make a deal with you. However, only if you leave us alone to do all the horrible things we've been doing. The regime's parliamentary speaker, Ali Boff, another joke of another clown, warned that Iranian forces, the regime forces, were ready to respond to any aggression from the U.S. or from Israel. They've been saying that. And Trump said that the fragile ceasefire was on massive life support. That guy loves his drama. But that phrase tells us everything, life support. Again, they talk all this about life, life, life, but none of the things that they're talking about includes anything with life. It's assets, conflict, sanctions, guarantees for their deals, but not the people. The life of a ceasefire may be the life of a deal, the life of a military pause, life of trade routes, oil markets, diplomatic reputations, sure, but not the life of a prisoner who's waiting to hear whether his death sentence is going to be upheld. Not the life of a mother trying to buy cooking oil. Not the life of a young woman held in a prison for posting something online, for lighting candles, dancing on the wrong street the wrong way. By the way, there's apparently no right street to dance on. That's illegal in public. Ladies, all you feminists out there, I know you're just reeling and just, I know you are just waiting to go light the world on fire about this. I just know it. Sorry, I'm not great with sarcasm. But that's the moral obscenity of this moment, is that the U.S. is saying that they're prioritizing Iran and the regime, essentially, from obtaining nuclear weapons. The regime says that its priority is its sovereignty and the guarantees they want from the U.S. Israel over here says, this was the love triangle we've been talking about, Israel over here says that it may resume military actions if its demands are not met. So it's just a bunch of dudes just huffing their chests at each other. Meanwhile, Europe is talking about restoring trade through Hormuz. They're like, you guys, you're holding this ish up. We need to get our gas prices under control. Our resources are wild right now. People are not happy. At the same time, the Gulf states are talking about territorial security, because if they're coming after Iran, who are they coming after next? Because we've seen them go after the rest. China, Pakistan, Qatar, and others are maneuvering around mediation and influence, but at the end of the day, human rights, political prisoners, executions, all of these are treated as side issues, mostly on social media, if they're treated as issues at all.
And when they are treated as issues, it's really to manipulate the people, the Iranians, to get them to fight their wars, to fight their fights. So let's lay it out clearly. This is a ceasefire that's leaving the gallows running, and that is not peace. The gallows people are still being executed. A nuclear negotiation that ignores torture chambers at the hands of the regime is also not justice. That's a business deal. A deal that talks about uranium and oil, but not prisoners and bread, is not diplomacy for the people. That's literally a business deal. So they're taking the countries and they're selling it off for themselves, to themselves, whatever. I'm just saying, watch out. The states have been using Iran for a very long time. And let's talk about the cost of this very ridiculous war. You know, the one where Trump's like, oh, we want to open the Strait of Hormuz so we can get back to our trade route. Oh, yeah, the one that was already happening. You closed it, so now you can reopen it. What is this? Like the IRS or like loan companies? Create a problem and then create the solution, but then you're also the solution, so then you're getting paid. The Pentagon now says that the war with Iran and the regime has cost the U.S. $29 billion, which is up from the $25 billion that was reported just late April, a couple weeks ago. $29 billion! That is no joke. Just that $4 billion alone that it's risen since April. Can you... The official explanation is equipment repair, replacement, and operational costs. But even that number is not the full damage. You're talking higher fuel prices, supply disruptions, broader economic consequences across the globe, and the effects of just the strait itself, the crisis, on site. $29 billion. That's money for hospitals, school, housing, disaster relief, medicine. People here, your neighbors, yourself drowning in medical debt, student debt, hunger, rent, heat, power outages all of a sudden, dirty water. This is supposed to be a first world country. This is supposed to be the peak of the peak, right? Instead, the money is being poured, our tax money is being poured into missiles, logistics, equipment replacement, military readiness, and this machinery of escalation for something that was created by the states themselves. And mind you, it's basically a money laundering system, but that's a different episode. And even in the US, the war is coming home through prices. We're seeing it. The rising diesel costs that you're seeing are tied to war and the disruptions and the Strait of Hormuz that we talk about. Because they're pushing up the transport and supermarket prices. And at the same time, Trump is standing there talking about suspending the federal gas tax to ease pressure from rising fuel costs. So the same war sold to security is making our food and fuel more expensive. And then he's going to try to win brownie points for it. So he created the problem, then provided a tiny little band-aid of a solution, just a little pizza party. And then he gets to be the hero. Come on, man. You need to be better than that at this point. But inside Iran, it's not the same. Here, the leaders are posturing as protectors, but the conditions are just punishing you and I. And it's the same government that can find $29 billion for war has to now explain why people like myself and yourself are paying more at the pump, at the grocery store aisle. So much is so much more. Everything is more expensive. We're sweating all the time. I don't know about you guys. Everyone is just sweaty. But inside Iran, the cost is different. It's not just at the grocery aisle. Because Iran's official annual inflation in the Persian month that ended April 20th, so just this past month, the annual inflation rate was 73.5%. 73.5%. This is according to the Statistical Center of Iran. And the central bank reported 67% using a different method. Food inflation was even worse. 115% year over year.
year over year. That is insane. With a solid vegetable oil up 375%, liquid cooking oil up 308%, anything imported, forget about it, another 209%, while already being severely expensive because it's imported. And Iranian rice alone went up 173%, and chicken almost 200%. I would be on a strictly ramen noodle diet, and I'm just talking the noodles because the rest of it is a little sodium heavy for you, girl, so I would just be eating plain noodles for the rest of my life. That is insane, that inflation. It is not tenable, it's not livable. At this point, even fighting for your economic rights, for your human rights, for your basic needs, is survival in Iran. The war has now entered the kitchen. It entered their bedroom when it bombs over their heads at night when they sleep. And now it's taken the food out of their mouths. Majid, a young man working at a liver kebab shop in Tehran, excuse me while I salivate for a moment on my favorite things in the world. Majid told Al Jazeera that the shop had raised prices 3 times in recent months. When he'd asked suppliers why, their explanations kept shifting, but his conclusion was simple. There's really no real oversight. Kind of like here, it's like untethered capitalism, right? Woof. That line is small, but it says everything. Because yes, sanctions, blockade, all of that are crushing people. Yes, this U.S.-Israeli war has deepened the crisis. Yes, the Strait of Hormuz disruption has its consequences. But Iranians also know their own regime. They know corruption. They know mismanagement. Whether it's intentional or because of incompetence, both are extremely possible and happening. Iranians know that the elite networks that survive every crisis while everyone else is told to sacrifice, just like we do here. The elites can survive every crisis while we're told to sacrifice. Just building some bridges here so we see the similarities. Iranians know that the state always, always has money for repression, propaganda, and security forces, but never enough for dignity. And if one state is like that and another greedy state sees that, why wouldn't they do the same? And then, as if hunger were not enough, the regime's media machinery insults people by calling the price surge an enemy plot. On state television, they actually told people to not be fooled by enemy-made price hikes. And then praise the economic achievements of the war. It sounds like they're watching Fox News over there, too. The economic achievements of war. Tell that to the mother that needs to buy oil or the worker whose salary is nothing. Everyone who's stuck and lost themselves in a blackout. Or the prisoner's family paying lawyers and bail while their food prices are exploding. This war is not an achievement. It's really just a transfer of suffering from the powerful to the powerless yet again. And then just quickly before we break for our halfway point. The internet blackout that's used as a weapon. The near total internet shutdown has now dragged into its 3rd month. Iran International cited NetBlocks reporting that the blackout entered its 72nd day on May 10th. So 74 days now. Connectivity flatlines after about 1700 hours. It was reported that the shutdown is directly worsening economic pain, especially for any internet-based businesses, I'm sure we can understand here. They said that the startup ecosystem now is dead, and that they're searching for a tombstone, basically. A tombstone! That's devastating, because this is not just about people losing Instagram or messaging apps. This is a lot of youth and people's income, future, education, hope, business, organizing, documentation, memory, survival. Their means of getting out what's happening to them. So when the internet's going dark, people are losing customers, they're losing relatives, classrooms, doctors, lawyers,
ability to tell the world what's happening to them. This blackout is actually violence. It's economic violence, and it's also evidence control. They want to make it silent so you don't hear and see what's happening in Iran. That's why restoring internet access is not treated as a technical demand. It is a central human rights demand. And still, where is it in the negotiations? Where are they asking that people of Iran should be able to speak, organize, document, survive, all of that? Where are the negotiators saying there's no deal that leaves an entire society digitally blind at the least? They're not saying it where it matters because the people don't matter. They're not the priority. And we have a few names to talk about when we come back. But first, we're going to break with a little bit of music because there is a lot. It is a lot. So we'll be back. But for now, I do want to break. Let's see what we have for you guys here. The next song we're going to play is Marde Tanha, The Lonely Man by Farhad Mehrad. And then after that, we're going to listen to Iran Man, My Iran by Behzad Leto and Tamara. Enjoy.

All right, friends, welcome back again. This is Freedom Hour Iran. Thank you for tuning in and welcome back. Before the break, we were talking about the cost of this ridiculous war, the money, the food prices, the internet blackout, the way that ordinary people are forced to pay for decisions made by the states, by generals, by men who, old crikey men who never seem to suffer the consequences themselves. Dear heavens, I hope karma comes back because these guys. And now we have to turn to that part that should be at the center of every negotiation, but somehow keeps getting pushed outside the room. The prisoners, the executions, the women, the people being crushed inside Iran while people argue over business deals. Unfortunately, we don't know everyone that's affected, but we do know some of the stories, and we're going to say them so that we remember them. Let's start with Erfan Shakurzadeh. Erfan was 29 years old, a satellite technology researcher, an electrical engineering graduate from University of Tabriz, and the top-ranked master's student in aerospace engineering at Iran University of Science and Technology. That is not a small thing. This was one young man. Henga reported that the regime authorities secretly executed Erfan at dawn yesterday morning on May 11th in Qazalhisar prison. After nearly 2 years of detention, it's a young Iranian scientist. He was detained on espionage-related charges,

However, those were just sham accusations, coerced confessions. This is a student who could have left but stayed in Iran and wanted to stay to be a mind that could build a future. In his own prison note, Erfan wrote that he was one of the few elites who chose not to emigrate. He said he had been arrested on fabricated espionage charges, tortured in solitary confinement, forced into a false confession, and then left us another line to sit with. Do not let another innocent life be taken in silence. That's not just a quote, that I take that as a final instruction. Hangout reported that the allegations against him were never proven in trial with access to an independent, in a fair trial with access to an independent lawyer, and that Erfan had endured months of physical and psychological torture. His execution was done in secret. His family was given no prior notice. He was denied a final visit. They don't just torture you physically and psychologically in prison, but they also torture your loved ones. And that's the pattern. The regime loves Iranian talent when it comes to use for its propaganda. They love their scientists and athletes and students and doctors and artists and poets who are all super useful when they can be paraded as national pride. But the moment one of them becomes politically inconvenient, their brilliance becomes suspicious. All of a sudden, you have a researcher who's a spy, a student becoming a threat, a protester becoming an enemy of God, a grieving mother becoming a national security case. Does that sound familiar to anybody here? Ooh, I'm pulling on my collar. So when officials sit and negotiate, you know, table and talks about guarantees, guarantees for whom? The regime wants guarantees for itself. The U.S. wants guarantees on uranium. Israel wants guarantees on strategic threats. And markets want guarantees on oil. Erfan had no guarantee. These kids, these journalists, scientists, no fair trial, no final visit, no right to live. Another story I want to talk about is Abdul-Jalil Shahbakhsh. Abdul-Jalil Shahbakhsh. A Baluch political prisoner from Sistan and Baluchistan province. And again, ethnic minority in a very ethnic minority heavy region and constantly targeted heavily, much more heavily. Hangout reported that Abdul-Jalil was secretly executed at Zahedan prison just this morning, just 55 days after his arrest during the war involving the love triangle, Iran, Israel, and the U.S. He was accused of armed rebellion, although other alleged charges were also applied, like espionage for Israel, because they can just throw that on anyone. 55 days after he was arrested. That's barely enough time for a serious investigation, let alone a capital case involving execution. Hangar reported that, you know, the judicial process was opaque at best, that he was denied access to an independent lawyer again during interrogation and trial. Case relied on forced confessions recorded in detention. So this is what happens. This is what the regime does, especially to ethnic minorities, border communities, Baluch, Kurdish prisoners, Arab prisoners, Afghan prisoners. Really anyone they can label a security threat, they will label a security threat. It only helps them. It wraps the case in individual security language. It hides the evidence. Then you can block the lawyers. You can extract confessions. And here we are. But a secret execution after 55 days, regardless of what it is not justice. It's state violence. It's absolute state violence with a stamp. They made state violence legal, you guys. It is doable. Turns out if the guys making the laws are evil, they can make evil laws. And again, these are just two of the many prisoners. We also know about another prisoner from today, Shahab Azimi.
on May 8th, two prisoners in Qazvin on May 7th. There were Kurdish prisoners in Kermanshah and a drug-related execution in Isfahan on May 6th. There was an execution in Rasht on May 5th. The Center of Human Rights in Iran has reported that at least 22 political prisoners had been executed in 6 weeks. Just the ones that they've been able to report, just 6 weeks. Dozens more arrested during the January protests have been now sentenced to death after torture, forced confessions, and the ridiculous jokes and sham trials. The Center for Human Rights in Iran's Esfandiar Aban described it as retaliatory state violence carried out one life at a time. It's not chaos, it's not panic, it's machinery, it's the regime's machinery. And they use the fog of war to widen the definition of enemy until any protester becomes a spy, any student becomes an agent, any woman with a phone becomes a national security threat, any mourning ceremony becomes propaganda gathering against the regime. It's a slippery, slippery slope. And while the execution machine, the regime, moves, international negotiators keep leaving human rights outside the room and not talking about it. So here we are. Let's go to Vakilabad prison in Mashhad. HRANA reported that at least 30 women were arrested in the Razavi Khorasan province during the January protests. And 25 remain in prison as of this report. Their alleged crimes tell us exactly what the regime fears. Exactly. They're telling us what they fear. Protest participation, social media activity, contact with foreign media, helping injured protesters, and symbolic acts of resistance. It sounds like every person, like Gen Z, Gen Alpha, whatever, is like Saturday now. That's our Saturdays. And these are the women, at least 30 of them, that were protests for this reason. Some are facing charges as severe as Muharrabeh. Basically, you know, going against God and collaborating with Israel, and you've insulted the Prophet, and assembly and collusion against national security. So let's name some of these women. We have Maryam Nouri, who was arrested 5 days after her husband, Ashkan, who was killed during January protests. Arezu Dehqan, 18 years old. She was arrested for participating in the January protests. 18. Teenager being held in prison because she dared be a part of a movement for freedom. Nadia Setkali was arrested for placing flowers on the graves of the martyred from the protests, the ones that were killed during protests, and because she sent pictures to foreign media of this. Her bail was set for 5 billion tomans, and her family, of course, could not provide it. A woman places flowers on her grave and the state sees danger. The regime doesn't want us to remember. Soheila Hosseini was arrested with her husband, Dr. Ahmad Rahimi, accused of having a Starlink device and helping injured protesters, helping the wounded, having a way to connect. These are acts of care, but under the regime, they become violence. Najma Amini, a 22-year-old accounting student, has been detained for almost 89 days and facing charges including Muharrabeh, collaboration with Israel, insulting the Supreme Leader, insulting the Prophet, clashing with officers. Mahsa Behtari, arrested for lighting candles during a mourning ceremony for those killed in protests at Behesht Zahra cemetery. This is what the regime wants the public to fear. And the image stays with me of seeing conditions in the Aramish ward of this prison that these women are in. The poor ventilation, the lack of sanitary facilities, malfunctioning heating cooling systems, very limited medical access. One former prisoner from there compared the ward to an ant nest. My claustrophobia is just so triggered.
that image just stays with you, cramped, suffocating, crowded, thick air, crawling with survival and probably other things. The regime takes women who dare to grieve, speak, dance, post, protest, show that they're alive, and packs them into a sardine can condition to shrink them. But these women are not small. These Iranians are not small. The regime is small. The prison is small. The imagination of the men who run it is small. And the men in the regime who do this, anyone who supports and follows the rules of the regime and does this, is small. None of these women, none of the martyred and executed. And while all of this is happening, you've got everything going on with the Strait of Hormuz and the carpet bombings and so on. Now, of course, here's what's happening. The war, the conflict, if you will, is becoming a civilian punishment machine. The Iranian regime is threatening the UAE. The UAE is pressuring Iranians. The US is blockading Iranian ports. The regime is weaponizing maritime routes. Food prices rise. Workers suffer. Families pay. Every government is calling its own actions offensive. The US calls blockade pressure. The regime calls escalation sovereignty. Israel calls strike security. Fine. Let every state explain itself. But people do not live inside those explanations. They live inside the consequences. And right now we have to talk about one last thing, which is greater Israel and the wider regional danger. It was actually in an article interview with former Atari Prime Minister Sheikh Hamad bin Sheikh Hamad bin Jassim Al Thani, and as he told Al Jazeera that the U.S.-Israel war in Iran is not a sudden escalation. It's actually part of a longer Israeli agenda to reshape the region. The former prime minister warned against Netanyahu's ambitions for a, and I quote, greater Israel, and said the region is undergoing a major restructuring. If you guys remember us talking about that earlier. The phrase sounds so strategic, doesn't it? Almost academic. But regional restructuring, which was what we mentioned, regional restructuring, is never clean. What does it mean? It means borders, bases, alliances, forced displacement, broken cities, people turned into variables. So if you're disgusted at what's happening in Palestine, in Gaza, please get ready to be disgusted even more. Netanyahu's far-right vision is dangerous. U.S. militarism is dangerous. The Islamic Republic regime is dangerous. Gulf authoritarianism is dangerous. Diaspora savior politics are dangerous. We're not choosing one danger to excuse another. But Netanyahu does not get to bomb the region into his preferred map. That's not how it works. The Islamic Republic regime does not get to imprison and execute Iranians under the banner of sovereignty. The US doesn't get to blockade a society and call it liberation. So it's the people, of course, that are getting the brunt end of this. Now, there's something else that I do want to talk about, but we're going to save it for next week because I could go on about this forever. But I've got some great new music to share with you guys and don't want to go on forever. So we'll bring it back next week to talk about. And it's going to be about Reza Pahlavi and just the broader pseudo-leader problem that we have, the savior problem that we have. But until then, I do want to say that the Iranian people do not need a savior. They need solidarity. They need protection, pressure for actual human rights, and they need space to determine their own future. Those are very important. So a serious negotiation would look like one where, you know, human rights are the floor of the negotiation, not where they're treated as decorative add-ons after uranium sanctions, oil, shipping lanes, etc. Serious negotiations would demand an immediate halt to executions, the release of political prisoners, restoration of internet,
access to independent lawyers, family visitation rights, all of the things that we are used to here. But the current negotiations do not do that because they're not designed around life. They're designed around leverage, business deals. And that's what we keep saying. The people are not a side issue. They are and should always be the point. And that's why we say that if a state doesn't care about Zan woman, Zendegi life, and Azadi freedom, then they're not. They don't believe in freedom. If they don't put value on woman, then they don't put value on life and freedom. All right, friends, that's a wrap for today on Freedom Hour Iran. Please grab yourself another cup of chai and thank you for being here with me. Don't forget new episodes on Spotify every Tuesday night. The awesome Arcade Automatic is coming up, so stick around. And until next week, please remember, Zan, Zendegi Azadi, woman, life, freedom.

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It's volunteer radio, everybody. But this is actually like a really fun one. I'm choked up about it. Yeah, let's get to it, shall we?

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All right, player twos, we're bringing it down. Wrapping up this level. It was so exciting. Y'all did so good. I'm so proud of you. I'd be even more proud if you do stick around. We got Earth Tones coming up next. Whole bunch of great songs. You're gonna enjoy it. Don't leave. And also just a bunch of other great shows tonight. So hang out, relax, have a good time. See you next week.

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As I mentioned, this is Earth Tones Radio, and the format of the show is all music from the 1970s. I often don't get to play something that is semi-relevant on the show, considering most of the music I'm playing is 45 years or more years old. I discovered that an artist that I play a lot on the show that was, you know, kind of a deep cut, a fellow named Chris Rainbow. He actually became relevant due to TikTok viral videos and hit the Billboard Hot 100 chart for the first time ever, even though the song I'm about to play came out in 1978 or 79. And unfortunately, he did not, he's no longer with us, so he didn't get to live to see his song become a minor hit. But I'm going to play this song here called Be Like a Woman. Apparently it was a big rage on TikTok a few months back. And just because I'm a big fan of this guy, I might play another song of his after that. Anyway, thanks for tuning in to Earth Tones Radio, and this is Chris Rainbow and Be Like a Woman.